0: Cody Quistad of Wage War joins me now as special guest. Cody, the video for Blindfold has some really nasty swamp beast in it. Did you capture that footage?
1: Chandler Wildlife, he's a outdoor YouTuber, and he has the most impressive collection of venomous snakes and gators and crocs and all of that. And so we went there, and all of the B-roll of gator scales moving and chomping, like Eric and Michael, the producer of the video, we've got a red camera, which is a multi-$1,000 camera, and we're feeding the gator, and the gator's like lashing out at the lens, like, and he actually bit the lens one of the times. So all of that is practically shot too, as opposed to just like, you know, stock footage and whatever. Like, we really tried to make it as like molded as possible.
0: And were there any problems with getting rights to shoot wherever it was you were shooting? There's not only the, you usually need a permit wherever you go. When you get to waterways, there's often like, you can't go here, there's environmental stuff. Like, it can be a little crazy.
1: This happened the most redneck way possible. The location was just a buddy of a buddy, straight up. My buddy's got a spot on the water, whatever. And we were deep in the Ocala National Forest. Like, they were cooking meth right up the road for sure. It was crazy. And then some people just let us launch off their land. Like, that was kind of a day of thing. Like, we didn't really have a spot to launch, and they were like, y'all can push off from here. And so if you can imagine, you know, we're in the middle of the Ocala National Forest. It's very quiet. And so all the people around are just hearing, you know, China symbols and a PA, and there's a drone flying around all day. I'm sure that they were having quite the day trying to figure out what was going on.

0: Bush on Hard Drive XL. Of course, the band's Gavin Rossdale is joining me every night this week as featured artist. He'll be along a little bit later in the program. Blindfold from Wage War before that. Thank you to the group's Cody Quizstat for talking about the swamp beastie aspect of the video for Blindfold. He has told some really awesome stories about the not very easy shoot they did for that, including the stage getting stuck in the mud as they were trying to get it out to the middle of the pond where they were shooting this thing. Thankfully, nobody got bit by any gators, but they were there.
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0: Father's Day is Sunday, so we're saluting Dad Rock on Hard Drive XL tonight. As a matter of fact, Screen Time in just a moment marks the birthday of Paul McCartney.

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2: Father's Day is Sunday, and tonight we are saluting the 84th birthday of the ultimate dad rocker, Paul McCartney. Earlier this year, Prime Video debuted this excellent documentary on Paul McCartney entitled Man on the Run. Now, this covers the years right after Paul and the Beatles all split. So this is the early 1970s. It's a fascinating look not only at Paul McCartney, whose career was kind of in the dumps at this point, but it also gives you a window back to a really incredible time in rock and roll. From 2026, Paul McCartney, Man on the Run.
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Earlier tonight, I was talking about great music from Michigan. These guys are practically from Michigan. They're from Windsor, Ontario, right across the river from Detroit Rock City. 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
1: Father's Day is Sunday, so we are saluting Dad Rock tonight on the show, which falls right in line with the 84th birthday of Paul McCartney. Hence the site this time around, TheBeatles.com. You can scoff all you want at the Beatles, but these guys invented a whole lot of the stuff that is now taken for granted, including international touring. These guys did it back in the day where nobody knew what the F was going on, and it was a hellscape for the band. Plus, they would play stadiums. They didn't have concert PAs back then. They would use, like, the PA the baseball announcer used at, like, batting for the New York Mets, Ed Cranepool. 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

Father's Day is Sunday, so we are saluting Dad Rock tonight, including the birthday of Paul McCartney. Poetry Corner will cover that soon after The Warning, Kerosene on Hard Drive XL.

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3: Happy birthday wishes go out tonight to the greatest dad rocker of all, Mr. McCartney of the Beatles, usually now known as Sir Paul. 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
10: That's right, Jane. We're interrupting your regularly scheduled programming to share compelling results from a local survey. According to the More More Institute of Health and Wellness, 100% of Fort Wayne residents reported increased levels of fun after shopping at 20 past 4 and more. Local analysts are calling it the More Fun Phenomenon. The study covered various summer activities, lake days, baseball games, outdoor concerts, even mowing the lawn, and concluded that everything was 100% more fun after shopping at 20 past 4 and more.
11: 100% more fun?
10: Jane, where are you going?
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Ice Nine Kills featuring McKenna Grace, doing it Thursday style on Hard Drive XL. The Offspring before that. Looking forward to seeing them as they close out the final night this year of Rockfest next month in Cadott, Wisconsin. 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

Gavin Rossdale of Bush joining me next hour as featured artist for now. One of the best new songs so far in 2026. It's Marilyn Manson, Exit Wound on Hard Drive XL. 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
1: Will you still need me when I'm 84? Happy birthday to one of the great musicians of all time and perhaps the most famous man on the planet, Paul McCartney, 84. God bless you, Sir Paul. Nice fellow in person, by the way. Dizzy Reed of Guns N' Roses. He's not a bad guy either. He's 63 years old. It was this day in 1944, one of the greatest psychedelic concert poster artist of all time was born. Rick Griffin died in a motorcycle accident in 1991. This day in 2000, actress Nancy Marchand died at the age of 71. She was, of course, at that time playing Tony Soprano's mom. 2011, Clarence Clemons of the E Street Band died. 2020, Vera Lynn died at the age of 103. Does anybody here remember Vera Lynn?
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8: 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According to the More More Institute of Health and Wellness, 100% of Fort Wayne residents reported increased levels of fun after shopping at 20 past 4 and more. Local analysts are calling it the More Fun Phenomenon. The study covered various summer activities, lake days, baseball games, outdoor concerts, even mowing the lawn, and concluded that everything was 100% more fun after shopping at 20 past 4 and more.
9: 100% more fun?
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1: It is rather apropos that we are celebrating Dad Rock tonight for Father's Day on Sunday, because it's also the 84th birthday of the great Paul McCartney. Hence this site, paulmccartney.com. Now I realize Paul is 84 and his voice is not as strong as it used to be, but if he comes back out to tour again, or if he does a one-off show someplace, go and see him, because you can make a very strong argument he is the greatest rock star of all. And before you say Ozzy, Ozzy himself had already said Paul McCartney is the greatest rock star of them all. So take it from Ozzy and go check out the career of the great, paulmccartney.com. Happy birthday, Sir Paul.
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0: Gavin Rossdale of Bush is back tonight as my featured artist. Gavin, what does the 30th anniversary of the band mean to you personally?
1: You know, I know this, Lou, from the interactions I have with the people I meet. It's only ever about the power of the songs and what it's done for people in their lives. It's the greatest compliment ever. You know, nothing else. No one's ever said to me, where did you get that t-shirt? Or those are nice shoes. So it's always been about the effect of the songs, which to me is the greatest compliment. And it's so consistent that I know that's what it is. I know that you know, I've had, you know, in certain ways I've sort of been criticized for it. I've been lauded, whatever, the way that we look. But it's the greatest irony of my life is that it's always been about the effect of the songs and not the effect of the photographs. You know, and I think that's just incredible, humbling. And so I feel a deep sense of responsibility to fulfill the way that people see me in the band is as a respite, is as an elixir, a sort of a form of medicine.

0: Title track from their forthcoming new album, Villainous, that is Eva Under Fire, featuring Maria Brink of In This Moment on Hard Drive XL. Bush before that, with many thanks to Gavin Rossdale of the group for joining me every night this week as featured artist. Hard to wrap my pea-sized intellect around the fact that not only has Bush been around for 30 years, but so has our original show. The weekend edition of Hard Drive hits its 30th anniversary, 4th of July. We are celebrating with all sorts of goodies, including 30th anniversary guitar picks. Get them with a self-addressed stamped envelope to P.O. 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

0: Hey, this is Vinny Paul. That's right. And you might know me from Pantera on Hard Drive XL with Lou Brutus. Except no substitutes.
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0: the XL. Something's crawled under his skin and it's time to get it out. Gross, dude. It's Lou's rant of the day.
1: Father's Day is Sunday, so we are saluting Dad Rock tonight on the show, which is kind of cool because it's the 84th birthday of the ultimate dad rocker, Paul McCartney. Now, I know there's plenty of folks who turn up their noses at old rockers, but I think that's pretty short-sighted. The reason that guys like Sir Paul, Elton John, Steely Dan, The Stones, or Paul Simon still can draw crowds this late in their lives is because they're amazing musicians. Face it, you do not pull in stadium crowds for over half a century because you suck. So if your dad or granddad offers to take you to see one of these classic rock giants, you're an idiot not to go.
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0: Five Finger Death Punch, their latest Eye of the Storm on Hard Drive XL. I am still trying to figure out which shows I'll be traveling with the band during their 20th anniversary tour. Originally, I thought I was going to hop on in Syracuse, New York. Then I realized that's just a few days after I get back from touring with AC/DC and Rockfest, and I'll probably still be a bit scrambled. So maybe Pittsburgh, maybe Indianapolis, Cincinnati, we'll see how I can pull it off. Either way, we have a special 30th anniversary hard drive, 20th anniversary Five Finger Death Punch guitar pick you can get for free with a self-addressed stamped envelope to P.O. 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

So here is a guy you might not have heard before. He's from Buffalo, New York, going to be on the road later this year with Daughtry. Ryan Purds is his name, and the tune is Sour on Hard Drive XL.

0: Mudvayne to put the finishing touches on Hard Drive XL for the night. Speaking of Mudvayne, Chad Gray is going to be my special guest tomorrow night for the Friday night weekend kickoff rock and roll Mother Hump and Jambo Frickin' re-edition. I will also be chatting with featured artist of the week, Gavin Rossdale of Bush, and we'll celebrate the birthday of Brian Head Welch from Korn. Until then, I'm Lou Brutus, leaving you with the words of writer Dr. Hunter S. Thompson. One of the crucial moments of the 60s came on that day when the Beatles cast their lot with the Maharishi. It was like Dylan going to the Vatican to kiss the Pope's ring.
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7: 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According to the More More Institute of Health and Wellness, 100% of Fort Wayne residents reported increased levels of fun after shopping at 20 past 4 and more. Local analysts are calling it the More Fun Phenomenon. The study covered various summer activities, lake days, baseball games, outdoor concerts, even mowing the lawn, and concluded that everything was 100% more fun after shopping at 20 past 4 and more.
8: 100% more fun?
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4: 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Hey, it's Heather Rooney with 98 on the Bear. That's the one thing I really respect

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1: 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Yeah, I know. I know. But like, what? How necessity? Necessary is it?
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5: That's right, Jane. We're interrupting your regularly scheduled programming to share compelling results from a local survey. According to the More More Institute of Health and Wellness, 100% of Fort Wayne residents reported increased levels of fun after shopping at 20 past 4 and more. Local analysts are calling it the More Fun Phenomenon. 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
3: Don't talk like one of them. 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
3: I know the truth. There's no going back. 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
2: That we won't work
3: forever
2: and go wild.
3: To them, you're just a freak. 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
0: The Jason Lee and Cluck Show.

0: We made it, almost. Welcome to day 5. That means it must be Friday. Morning, club.
1: What up, buddy?
2: Hey, buddy!
0: All right, one more to get through, and we've got ourselves a couple of days off. How was your big night last night?
1: Not too shabby, man. I got my lawn mowed, finally, after all the rain, and went to the dentist for not one, but two fillings. They were both redos.
0: Why did you have two redos? I know the one was from a crown, they said, that somehow it happens.
1: Yeah, when I got the root canal and the crown tooth, it had to be redone. They're like, well, this is a temporary filling we're going to put on there, and then you have to go back and get a real one put in. I'm like, okay, that's fine. And then the other filling was right above it, and it had to be replaced because it was old.
0: Oh, you're outliving your fillings.
1: Dude, I think I got that done when I was 19. And he's like, he goes, we have better technology now, but he goes, this is starting to fall apart. And I was like, what?
0: It was just, fillings back then were just made with like water and old bird droppings.
1: Yeah.
0: And then eventually they would wear out.
1: More or less. He showed me a picture of it with a camera. And I was like, well, that is certainly wearing down. Had a good run, though. And I lasted, through 4 or 5 presidential administrations. So,
0: All right. Well, welcome to Friday. I already saw something great today that put me in a great mood as I was just goofing around on Reddit a couple of minutes ago. And Reddit is most of the time a fairly tolerable place. People are all right on Reddit. And then every once in a while, you'll see where they're really hyping somebody up for a great reason. And it just makes you feel better. It automatically put me in a better mood. Some little kid was on Reddit, and he started a thread last night that said, I'm 15 years old, and I love Soundgarden, but I don't have anybody to talk to about Soundgarden because I'm only 15.
1: And then 7 million comments later.
0: And he's like, hey, did anybody ever get to see him in concert, which I'll never be able to do? And he said, hey, what was it like when Soundgarden was popular? So then all these old people started chiming in, and everybody has their Soundgarden story. Super sweet. Everybody was telling, about their experience. Like, one guy's like, I saw him 2 nights in a row in Vancouver, or maybe it was Edmonton, somewhere in Canada, and that's where they were filming the My Wave video. So he was kind of talking about, on this night he was playing this guitar. So when you see it in the video, that was this night, and then the other night he was playing this guitar.
1: Oh, that's fun.
0: So everybody's hyping this kid up. It's really fun. Yeah, and then somebody else chimed in and said, hey, man, I felt the same way about Led Zeppelin because I discovered Led Zeppelin, obviously, way after Led Zeppelin's prime, and kids my age, they didn't care about Led Zeppelin, just like kids today don't really care about Soundgarden. It was a very sweet way to start the day. All right, what do we got on the calendar? Today is National Garfield Day. What do we know about Garfield? He hates Mondays and he loves lasagnas.
1: Yes, sir.
0: And boy, it just seems like
1: and he has a
0: John's never going to find himself a girl now, is he?
1: I thought he had a girlfriend for a minute in that strip, didn't he?
0: I don't know. I don't remember. I was more of a Heathcliff guy. Heathcliff was a troublemaker. Garfield, he was just kind of a layabout. So, when you went to the library.
1: John Arbuckle's girlfriend is Dr. Elizabeth Wilson.
0: Well, John.
1: Who also happens to be Garfield and Odie's vet.
0: It's coming back to me now.
1: Yeah.
0: Okay. Today is also National Watch Day. Are you wearing a watch? Show it off. Ugliest Dog Day as well.
1: Hey, she first appeared in the comic strips in 1983, and for years, his awkward romantic advances were met with rejection. And it wasn't until 2006 when she finally admitted she had feelings for John.
0: Aww.
1: Like I was sipping out there for 30 years, man.
0: Well,
1: not cool, Arbuckle. Not cool.
0: Hey, don't use that as the example. 30 years is more than a third of your life. That's more than 1 out of every 3 days sipping for that vet. Today is also, we talked about this yesterday, how Gen Z is now beginning to take back their lunch break. They're actually leaving the office or leaving the job, going out for lunch every day. Today is National Take Back the Lunch Break Day. So if you've thought about doing it, well, today, use it as your excuse.
1: Boy, that's dangerous on a Friday.
0: Yeah.
1: I'm off for lunch and I'm not coming back.
0: Getting out of here. See you later. Monday. I thought there was one birthday we had to give a shout out to. unfortunately. We get excited about Head Welch. It's his birthday today from Korn. How old is Brian?
1: By the way, I'm calling him Brian. I'm not going to call him Head. What up, Head?
0: Head.
1: Monkey. Fieldy.
0: Monkey. Head actually spoke at my church once, you know, because, you know, after he went through his born-again Christianity phase, he put out a couple of really good books. So the church that I was going to at the time invited him and, you know, had him come and speak and host Sunday morning.
1: I'm going to say he's got to be, man, just a couple years shy of 60.
0: 56.
1: Okay, yeah. All right.
0: I just remember sitting in front of him. I was probably 10 feet away from him as he was giving his testimonial at church that morning. And I thought, wow, drugs really did a lot of damage to this guy. It wasn't anything to do with the story or any of that. His story is fascinating. If you haven't read his first book about, you know, getting addicted to meth, crazy. It is a crazy story. Just basically how easy it is and how all life-consuming it becomes, no matter how great your life is. All you want is out. You don't enjoy it at all.
1: It doesn't look fun.
0: Just the way that just watching him and his brain trying to connect words together and trying to stay focused and in the moment, you could tell that it was fairly difficult for him to do. And I would attribute that, obviously, to the drug damage. But that book, that first book is really, really good. He wrote a follow-up that wasn't really as impressive as the first one, but okay.
1: So I'm clean now.
0: Cool dude, though. He was very nice. All right, one of the fastest jobs, fastest growing jobs in America, since we were just talking about jobs a second ago. They looked at the top 25 fastest growing occupations in the country based on data.
1: I would think it's got to be anything to do with AI or old people getting old.
0: Three out of the top five are AI jobs.
1: All right.
0: So if you don't understand AI,
1: great news for me.
0: You better get in quick. Or is this going to pass you by? They looked at all the data from the last 2.5 years. Jobs in AI, obviously kind of a big deal right now, taking three of the top five spots. 10-1, here we go. If this is you, congratulations. Stay where you're at. Be nice to your boss today. Sales executive, number 10. I'm not sure what this is. Founders, number 9. What is a founder? Is that somebody that works in a foundry?
1: The brewery? Just drink me some Centennial all day long.
0: Self-employed careers claim several spots, including founders at number 9. Oh, that means just somebody that starts a company? There's got to be a better word for that, right?
1: I feel like either feast or famine there.
0: What happened to entrepreneur?
1: Mostly famine.
0: Yeah. What are you? I'm a founder. What'd you find?
1: Founder.
0: They say LinkedIn reports that the number of members adding founder to their profile has spiked 60%. Year over year, nearly tripled since 2022. 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AI researcher, number 5. There's your first AI job. New home sales specialist. Here's the top 2, AI consultants and AI engineers. That's the fastest growing job in America right now.
1: An AI consultant. What's your job? You know, you can use AI for this.
0: Mm-hmm.
1: Brilliant. Here's your check.
0: Have you tried putting this email into ChatGPT?
1: Yeah.
0: That's about as good as I would get at my AI consultation. There's some very scary news. A new report from the World Health Organization shedding new light on deadly diseases. According to a brand new study, 4 in 10, 40% of cancer cases worldwide could be avoided with a lifestyle change. Well, I don't know about that. If you want to avoid the cancer, if you want to avoid getting sick, you might have to tweak your lifestyle a little bit, or a lot, depending on how much damage has been done. They looked at data from 185 countries, 36 different kinds of cancer. They found there were 18.7 million new cancer diagnoses worldwide. 7.1 million of those are linked to risk factors that people can change. Obviously, what's the number one answer?
1: Smoking.
0: Smoking tobacco is the number one answer. That is the top modifiable risk factor. Cigarettes, by the way, account for 15% of all new cancer cases. Cancer-causing infections like HPV, that was second, responsible for 10%. Drinking alcohol is third at 3%. Being overweight, obviously, smokeless tobacco. I don't know what this is. Poor breastfeeding habits.
1: Well, when's the last time you even did that?
0: It's been years.
1: Yeah.
0: It's been a lot of years.
1: Mm-hmm.
0: Air pollution, UV exposure, hepatitis B rounding out the top 10. Number one type of cancer is what? Holy smokes.
1: Skin?
0: Here's the top three. Lung, stomach, and cervical cancers make up half of all preventable cancers. Lung cancer, obviously related, you know, is linked to smoking and air pollution. Stomach cancer, commonly traced back to a bacterial infection. Cervical cancer is overwhelmingly caused by HPV.
1: Stomach cancer. You mean all these Slim Jims have been stuffing down there all these years? Pickled sausages.
0: I didn't think about the Slim Jims. All I thought was the booze. I'm like, yeah, I think the booze is what gives you the stomach cancer.
1: I think the booze is what cleans everything out down there.
0: It might be the Slim Jims, yo. 45% of new cancer cases in men are preventable. Almost half of all the cancer cases in males are preventable. 30% for women. Smoking alone is behind 23% of new cancer cases in men. One out of four dudes who are diagnosed with cancer this year, it will be because of smoking.
1: Wow.
0: For women, infections lead the list with a 11%. Again, that goes back to the HPV. That's a gamble. How badly do you want to avoid the cancer versus how badly are you afraid of changing your lifestyle?
1: Yeah.
0: Change is hard.
1: Yeah.
0: I understand. No, hang on. I want to save that for the money stuff we have coming up later. I don't know why this is the thing. Illinois became the first state to ban drivers from wearing smart glasses. What's going on when you have smart glasses on? It's just recording everything that's happening, right? It'd be like the same thing as a dash cam, except it's in glass form, right?
1: Yeah.
0: I would think. I don't know. Maybe I don't know what smart glasses are. A brand new bill introduced in the state of Illinois aims to expand the term electronic device under the law. Other states have proposed prohibiting head-mounted portable electronic devices. Smart glasses. None of those proposals have reached the floor yet. Interesting, Illinois bill doesn't differentiate between display and non-display glasses. That's nerd stuff. I don't know what any of that is. It might be outside of my tax bracket, too. How much is a pair of smart glasses? I actually don't know.
1: We'll see.
0: I just assume that smart glasses were used primarily for one thing. Probably porno, right?
1: Dude, they're not bad. I mean, you can get into the game the first generation Ray-Ban Metas you can get at Target for $250.
0: Well, that's not terrible. All right.
1: If we have a new one, it's like $450.
0: Here's what scares me about having the smart glasses is how often am I going to go back and rewatch my day? Probably once.
1: Those dash cam videos. Like that person who posted that accident probably had to wade through
0: thousands of hours.
1: Yeah, how many days does nothing happen on your way to work?
0: That's the problem. I would go back and rewatch my day once and go, maybe I need to make some lifestyle changes.
1: Hey, you were lame.
0: Maybe I should start doing cool stuff like smoking and maybe, I don't know.
1: Bro, you did the same thing today you did yesterday.
0: Uh-huh.
1: I would sync up my days and like lay them over each other and see how closely.
0: It'd be like one of those flip picture books.
1: Yeah.
0: I'd be like, it's the same damn thing every time.
1: I mean, maybe if I get like a ghost car that's like, you know, pace car on the way to work, I'm like, oh, I'm keeping up with them. It's my personal best. I'm going to set it today.
0: All right, what do we got to do today? It is Friday. We have to get through it. We'll talk about what is the acceptable number of sexual partners according to most Americans. My favorite part of the show today, I think, is going to be, and we'll hit this right after 7 o'clock, what are the most American songs ever made? This is a fantastic list. It was done by one of the guys at Esquire magazine. The top 25 America's best songs. The most American songs of all time. Here's
1: how many Hollywood Undead songs made the top?
0: 24 out of 25.
1: Yep.
0: Here's how they define it, and this is where, you know, it gets fun. They say they leave out, they say, as painful as it is, names like Hank Williams, Ray Charles, Willie Nelson, James Brown do not appear below. So there's no living in America. It's easy to put America in a song and, you know, born in the USA, whatever it is. And all of a sudden, everybody has to stop and go, yeah, this is a great American jam. They took a different approach. Instead, this is a collection of songs that are distinctly American, addressing protest, my favorite, leisure, joy, leisure, pain, wisdom, silliness, nostalgia, and experimentation. Every song on this list is distinctly American. And as I'm looking down the list, not one has the word America or American in it.
1: All right.
0: Or USA, none of that. These are distinctly American songs. It's a great list. We'll get that. Speaking of nostalgia, by the way, apparently nostalgic vacations are on the menu for this summer as well. We'll talk about what that is in a little bit. All right, let's get moving so we can get through this day. Text the show anytime, 888-545-5655. We'll get into some of those next.
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6: When I got hurt, life stopped for me. 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Hire Hensley.
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7: I'm sorry for the disruption. 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
8: All right, 888-545-5655. Look at this. Good morning, boys. Start of my vacation begins right meow. Golfing today, birthday gathering tomorrow, the Cubs on Sunday, and a week of sweet tree cleanup ahead of me. LOL, rock and roll weekend, engage. Oh, no, that's how you have to spend your vacation? Cleaning up storm damage? Is that what it is?
9: That's not fun.
8: Yeah, that stinks, man. I mean, enjoy your weekend, I guess. 888-545-5655.
0: They're out there. Stupid people doing stupid things with the Jason Lee and Cluck Show.
8: Well, this is a crazy story. And boy, if only every crime worked out this way. The criminal, they always use arson as an example, right? Whenever there's a house fire, police and firefighters are always paying attention because they always return to the scene of the crime, right? They want to watch the burn. Oh, they want to watch the cleanup. A criminal, they say, sometimes always returns to the scene of the crime. 19-year-old kid in the state of Washington facing several possible charges after cops say he crashed his car through a closed garage door. He then took off. All right, good.
9: Yeah.
8: Clean getaway. But then he came back minutes later.
9: Why?
8: Well, investigators believe he was under the influence of mushrooms.
9: Oh.
8: When he drove out of a closed garage.
9: Oh. Oops-a-daisies.
8: It looked like it was open a second ago. A witness caught the whole moment, caught the whole thing on video. After the crash, the 19-year-old kid sped off, but he returned to the scene where deputies arrested him. Fire crews later found the car crashed in a ravine about a quarter mile away. The teen refused field sobriety tests, so deputies had to get a warrant for a blood draw. He now faces charges of driving under the influence, hit and run, mischief, obstructing an officer. His name has not been released since he has not yet been charged, but they expect them to do so today.
9: It was closed. Oh, man.
8: Dad's going to kill me.
9: Hey, imagine that noise, how startling that is.
8: Mm-hmm. A couple of weeks ago, we were talking about how Japan has a bear problem, and there was a bear that was basically just wandering around a Japanese city harassing people. To us, it sounded terrifying, but if you saw any video, people were fairly calm about it. They were like, all right, push me around a little bit, but, and then the bear would get bored and walk away and then, you know, bully somebody else. A man dressed in a bear costume crawled into a school in Japan as part of an unusual safety drill where hunters practiced on how to take down a bear.
9: It's a big problem.
8: I guess I'm overlooking the cuteness factor here because, you know, they have locked down, you know, bear activities at this Japanese school. We have active shooter.
9: A bear, I bet, is wild too.
8: The man inside the bear costume, he wore a costume and a mask, and he pretended to attack the school as part of the play, he left one person with make-believe torso wound before playing dead once the hunters shot him. Oh, so basically, the hunters come in and they're like, we'll save you children, and they hunt the bear down. The hunters pretended to fire and tranquilize the bear, then toss smoke bombs and set off firecrackers to scare it back into the wild. Well, how am I supposed to do that if I've been tranked?
9: Yeah. He's like, you guys, I want to get away, but I can't.
8: I got a dart in my neck.
9: Oh, yeah. I got a what? You got a dart in your neck.
8: Students played the part, too. They were handled spray bottles for emergency. The drills come as Japan battles a wave of deadly bear attacks. One city, this is the city we talked about, recently closed 100 schools after a bear was spotted, reopening them once the animal was caught. Officials blame the growing bear population, less hunting, and poor harvest for the surge in bears. So please, be careful. They're out there. Stupid people doing stupid things. We'll get some entertainment news in a couple of minutes.
10: Everybody in hip-hop was out for the New York Knicks parade yesterday, the championship parade through downtown. Ben Stiller always had his phone out when he was sitting courtside during this entire season, and now he's taking that footage and making a documentary. We have our guest hosts now that Jimmy Kimmel is taking the summer off. A classic children's game from our childhood is getting turned into a Netflix game show. Survivor is getting animated, and Carlos Mencia. What have you done? Actually, what have you not done?
8: Hey, the first question I had when I saw this yesterday, where did he get all this money?
10: That's what I was wondering.
8: This seems like an absurd amount of money for someone like Carlos Mencia to have.
10: Yeah, and it's not like money he had in total. It's like money he got recently.
8: I don't understand.
10: How?
8: Help me understand. Yeah, we'll talk about the new Spider-Man popcorn bucket. I believe Spider-Man Brand New Day opens today. And some more cool stuff coming out of the Rush camp when we get to entertainment news next.
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12: That's right, Jane. We're interrupting your regularly scheduled programming to share compelling results from a local survey. According to the More More Institute of Health and Wellness, 100% of Fort Wayne residents reported increased levels of fun after shopping at 20 past 4 and more. Local analysts are calling it the More Fun Phenomenon. The study covered various summer activities, lake days, baseball games, outdoor concerts, even mowing the lawn, and concluded that everything was 100% more fun after shopping at 20 past 4 and more.
13: 100% more fun?
12: Jane, where are you going?
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8: 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It is the Jason Lee at Clock Show. Congratulations, Curtis Moore from Middle Point, Ohio. 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
10: Curtis has been with the Bear since he first learned how to tune us in. He loves the station, always brings well-rounded mix of rock. Our man works on the railroad. And then when he's not working hard all the live long day, he's focused on his family, woodworking, building RC cars and trucks, riding his motorcycle whenever he gets the chance, and Curtis loves Motionless in White, I Prevail, Fall Out Boy, and Falling in Reverse to

0: weekend, but I guess not, according to Mutter Jeff.
1: I think it's July 21st.
0: July 30th. I saw the trailer yesterday. I guess the trailer dropped yesterday, so I watched it. He says, comic nerd here. This is Mutter Jeff. Spider-Man comes out July the 30th. I texted him back and I said, yeah, it looks like it's a different timeline involved. I even tapped out on the trailer. I didn't even watch the whole trailer. And then he says this, and this is what makes me want to just run far away, Forrest. He says, nope, it's the same timeline. Remember, Doctor Strange made everyone in the world forget he was Spider-Man, so his best friend and MJ don't know who he is. Yep. So, I do not remember Doctor Strange.
2: I'm not smart enough for weird timelines.
0: Nope, I'm easily confused. What time we at now? What is this? Eh? Does Zendaya know who he is?
2: Is he married in this one?
0: Where is Sydney Sweeney? I see the one, but not the other. All right, 888-545-5655.
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1: Well, yesterday, New York City crowded as hell because the New York Knicks were having their first championship parade in over half a century. They drew a million fans downtown to Lower Manhattan's Canyon of Heroes. Fat Joe led an all-star musical lineup, including Mary J. Blige, the Wu-Tang Clan, Jada Kiss, Ja Rule, Remy Ma, Teyana Taylor, Young Miami was there. The performers delivered 90 minutes of hits from their parade float, featuring all the big ones that all the bands, all the members had. And then it all ended up with Alicia Keys and Jay-Z doing the Empire State of Mind. Pretty great. And if you watched any of the last, three or four series, you would inevitably notice on the Knicks bench near center court would be Ben Stiller, lifelong Knicks fan. And he would have his phone out. He announced he's producing an HBO documentary about the New York Knicks in partnership with Madison Square Garden. He revealed on a podcast hosted by Jalen Brunson and Josh Hart, you know, two of the guys behind the title run, that his frequent phone use during courtside appearances when he was filming footage for the documentary. He said the multi-part project will cover all eras of the Knicks, focus on the team's recent championship run against the Spurs. Production actually began for this before the playoffs and will continue through next season. Not that the Lakers had their big Showtime thing and we have Michael Jordan in the Last Dance. Now every franchise, Dallas Cowboys had their thing. Now everybody thinks they get the Last Dance treatment. Jimmy Kimmel wrapped up his show before summer vacation. Guest hosts will take over starting July 6th. Tiffany Haddish kicks off the lineup, returning after her first hosting stint last year that went well. Anthony Anderson follows. He'll be making his 25th guest hosting appearance as Kimmel's longtime friend, frequent collaborator. First-time host Ike Barinholtz, who won $1 million on Kimmel's Who Want to Be a Millionaire in 2024, joins the roster. Coleman Domingo will be hosting during the July 20th week.
0: Wait, they're bringing in some winner from the Who Wants to Be a Millionaire? Is this like forcing Ken Jennings on us?
1: No, that Ike Barinholtz guy, I think he's the guy from the studio.
0: Oh, okay.
1: He's like the jackass other guy in the studio. And I wish you would.
0: I know which guy you're talking about. All right. And I thought they were trying. They're like, hey, man, he won the game. Let's make him the host.
1: I wish you would have hung on to that show because the second to last episode of that first season of The Studio is him centric, and something happens and he becomes a very big deal in the show. It's hysterical.
0: I think he's the funniest part of the show. He was the part I enjoyed the most.
1: And he gets his own spotlight episode where something repeatedly happens to him during the course of the episode. And he's just losing his mind. It's really funny.
0: Maybe when the second season comes out, I'll give it another go. Yeah, there's no Catherine O'Hara in it this time, though. I thought she was wonderful.
1: Netflix announced yesterday it's producing a reality competition series called Simon Says, based on what I didn't realize is Simon Says, when you were a kid, it was always that circle with the four things?
0: Yeah, that was just Simon. I don't think it was Simon Says. Right? He's one of the lights. Bloop, bloop, bloop, bloop, bloop.
1: Well, yeah, but you had to do what Simon Says, right?
0: I think that was the insinuation that, yeah, this is Simon Says, but it was just called Simon, I think.
1: I got hyped because I thought it was going to be based on a color thing, and I'm like, well, there's four colors. How far could this game show actually go? But it's actually based on Simon. So they're going to play Simon Says for prizes.
0: Right. Remember when you were a kid?

0: in elementary school, you play Simon Says.
1: You're like, oh, Simon didn't say.
0: Right.
1: Netflix hasn't released a date yet or revealed who's going to be playing Simon, but I guess Simon's going to be like an actual person. Apple TV announced...
0: Wasn't there also a PBS cartoon for Simon? I think there was. Like
1: maybe.
0: During Sesame Street or Electric Company or something, Simon was a big PBS jam.
1: Apple TV announced that Brothers, we talked about this show when they first started developing it, and it sounded kind of fun. It's called Brothers. It stars Woody Harrelson and Matthew McConaughey. It's going to premiere in September, so the show's already done. The first two episodes will debut that day, followed by weekly releases every Wednesday, but it features McConaughey and Harrelson as fictional versions of themselves, and they realize they might be brothers, which everybody thinks they are in real life. And, Jason, not going to be a rock and roll weekend around Carlos Mencia's house. He is expected to face... This sucks for him because this thing he's getting charged with, Los Angeles County has a new thing called the Business Tax Fraud Unit, where they try to find businesses and entities that are committing tax fraud. And he's the very first case they got. He was the first one out the gate. They're like, all right, put the shingle out front. We are the new Business Tax Fraud Unit and Carlos Mencia in the crosshairs.
0: Let's all hands in the middle on this. We're all going to be offended by how much money he has. What was his thing? What was his little saying? You know, like Bill Ingvall has, here's your sign, or you might be a redneck, or...
1: I don't know if Mencia...
0: Carlos Mencia, he had something.
1: He had that show, Mind of Mencia, which was like what we got after Chappelle left. They're like, well, what about a Hispanic version? We're like, fine, whatever.
0: Yeah, but he had some sort of a catchphrase. What was his catchphrase?
1: I keep on to say on a steak, but that's Jeff Dunham.
0: Yeah. But well, his stand-up, he had some sort of... Was like deet to dee. I don't know, something dumb.
1: Deet to dee.
0: Yeah, I don't remember what it was.
1: Well, it turns out the now 58-year-old Carlos Mencia decided that he was going to get $8.7 million in income and then not report any of it. And this is not his first runaround with tax fraud. It looked like that in 2021, the IRS filed a lien claiming he and his wife owed almost $1.2 million for 3 years of unpaid federal income. And then he turned around and didn't pay his taxes again on $8.7 million. How did he get I don't know. Is he touring?
0: I don't know. I never hear of him being anywhere. I don't see him pop up on shows.
1: I know that after Joe Rogan kind of took him down and said he was a joke stealer and they got that confrontation on stage, and that was like 16 years ago, but I haven't really heard of him.
0: The last time we saw Carlos Mencia was in this studio.
1: That's right.
0: We used to have this comedy club in town, and this guy would just drop off these comics. He wouldn't even tell anybody. He would just drop them off.
1: Pauly Shore would just walk in one day.
0: Yeah, it was super weird, and then these comics would just walk in. Well, right after all that controversy happened, Carlos Mencia just walks into this room one morning. We're like, what's happening here? And somebody says, it's Carlos Mencia. Like, we're supposed to bow down and make a big deal out of this guy. And we're like, man. And then we didn't say one thing about the controversy. And people called us out there. Why didn't you ask him about that, you know, the controversy? It was already done and settled, and he had already been called out and admitted that, yeah, you know, or whatever it was. Everything was done. Oh, we were all in agreement that, yeah, he's a joke stealer.
1: Yeah.
0: Unfortunately, he had like three huge dudes with him. And you don't want to, like, even the dudes that Pauly Shore had with him.
1: Yeah.
0: You don't want to ruffle any feathers because I don't know what these guys do.
1: Yeah, the Mencia muscle men.
0: Outside of beating you up,
1: yeah,
0: which is the beginning and the end of the story. I don't want to get beat up. What's your deal with stealing jokes? They're like, we told you not to talk about that.
1: Okay.
0: Okay. All right.
1: What I don't get, though, is if you get in trouble for this once and you owe $1.2 million and you square that all up and keep your house, why do you do it again?
0: I don't know.
1: Well, anyhow, we're going to follow that. And also, Faison Love, you know him. He was an elf. He was also the big fat guy in Couples Retreat with Vince Vaughn. He gets naked and everyone can't believe the size of his giblets. He was arrested Tuesday night in Hillsborough County, Florida. Records show he faces two counts of contempt of court after failing to pay child support. Yeah, he told the court he couldn't afford the $250,000 he owes to his baby mama, as he has only earned $13,000 in the last 5 years.
0: Yikes. Dude, that guy's so funny. His facial expressions in Elf.
1: He's got a little bit of a rap sheet over the last couple of years. He beat up some guy at an airport, some valet.
0: Wow.
1: And then some cashier that didn't have his hotel room ready. He booked through a third party, like booking.com.
0: Oh, no. And Expedia?
1: And they didn't have a room for him when he got there, so he like ripped the cash register off the wall and threw it at the clerk's head, broke her glasses.
0: I'm tired. I've been driving all day.
1: Yeah. So, but also, to say you only made 13 grand in the last 5 years, like you could do better than that on the side of the street. So I don't know what his deal is, but he was arrested and I guess being held without bond. So, fine. And they're turning Survivor into a cartoon movie. Jeff Probst announced this week Survivor's being adapted to an animated movie set in the animal kingdom. Okay. Jason, good memory. It was DTD.
0: Is that what it was?
1: Yeah, it was D.D. He would say it instead of calling someone a smooth brain.
0: Is that what it was?
1: You're
0: instead
1: a
0: D. Yeah, instead of, here's your sign because you're dumb. It was D to D because you're dumb. All right. Hey, man, comedy ebbs and flows, folks. It's, you know, sometimes we get the good. Sometimes we sit through the bad. The problem is at the time that's bad, we don't realize it's bad. Carlos Mencia, Andrew Dice Clay, you know. Somebody says, hey, that PBS show was called Arthur. No, it wasn't. It was called Simon and the chalk drawings. Arthur was a different show. It was called Simon, and he would go around, and there were chalk drawings everywhere.
1: I got to ask if you have the latest Jelly Roll Bunny XO heat.
0: I got nothing. You?
1: Somebody tipped us off, and I confirmed. So thank you, Boots on the Ground Texter. Somebody texted and said, hey, I used to be Fat Roll and Call Girl Bunny are having a baby. Entertainment news. She came out yesterday. Despite the fact they're getting divorced, they're still having a child together via surrogate.
0: Oh. I don't think I...
1: You don't believe it?
0: I probably don't buy that. No.
1: You don't?
0: No. Seems like a good way for her to, you know...
1: She shared that they are ending their marriage amicably and plan to raise their child as a united family.
0: And have another... Or are they just, obviously, they're going to raise the child they already have together. That makes sense.
1: Do they have kids together?
0: Maybe? I don't know.
1: It says right here, Bunny XO is breaking the silence following news that she and Jelly Roll are getting divorced and revealed that they are still having a baby together.
0: So they already have one in the oven.
1: That's what it sounds like.
0: Okay. All right.
1: Hey, how old do you think she is?
0: Boy, is this in regular years or high-end escort years?
1: She's older than he is.
0: They always throw in high-end escort every time they talk about her
1: previous
0: profession.
1: Well, you don't want to write low-end escort.
0: Streetwalker? No. High-end. High-end.
1: Just using the word escort implies to me high-end, because if you're not high-end escort, you're a prostitute.
0: Yeah, you're just a hooker. All right.
1: She is 46 years old.
0: Get out of here.
1: He's 41.
0: Are you serious?
1: Uh-huh.
0: Oh. Wow. All right. I thought they were both in their 20s.
1: No, I think they're using a surrogate because they have to. You know,
0: right.
1: She's making some fine soup, I guess.
0: I know they both look tired and worn down, but I thought that was just because of their previous lifestyles. I had no idea they were in their 40s.
1: Yeah, she's creeping around to 50.
0: Yeah, good on them, man. The Spider-Man bucket has been revealed.
1: Really good on them.
0: Well, I mean, it's the only compliment I could really pay. I'm like, hey, you know, they held up well between the meth and the drug dealing and the prison and the prostitution, I guess. I mean, they look like they haven't been through all of that.
1: The best thing I ever heard about Jelly Rolls when Jason one day said he looks like he smells like Burger King.
0: Flame broiled.
1: You guys, they don't have any kids together. The kids they have now are his kids from a previous relationship.
0: Oh, okay. All right.
1: I heard, you know what, my wife tipped me off to this too last night. I know you got Spider-Man news, but my wife...
0: Spider-Man news isn't Jelly Roll news. Well, we'll take the Jelly Roll news.
1: While we were laying in bed, I said something about Jelly Roll, and my wife goes, you know what I read today?
0: Well, that'll turn a woman on quick.
1: Well, but this text is exactly what my wife said. I heard they were getting a divorce because he is being sued, and he's going to transfer his assets he wants to protect for the lawsuit to her, and so she could promote her podcast.
0: Yeah, remember, again, always, it is the music business. Image is everything.
1: You guys, I just saw a video of Jelly Roll in concert saying the internet's lying. They're all good, says Working Man Ron. You know what it is? You know what? It's hilarious to me.
0: Why isn't anything real anymore?
1: How did we all get sucked into this?
0: Nothing was ever real, right? It's the entertainment business. It's always been a ruse. I don't even care about the Spider-Man thing. If you're going to go see Rush in Cleveland later on this year, be on the lookout. They're filming another concert movie. How is Amy Mann tied in with Rush? Amy Mann from Till Tuesday. Amy Mann, who just joined Rush for the first four nights of their 50-something tour.
1: My first guess would be maybe she dated one of the guys, but also I can't imagine any of those guys that were ever in Rush being with a woman, so I don't know.
0: I can't either.
1: If you told me Geddy Lee had kids, I'm like, get out of here. Really?
0: Geddy out of here.
1: Do you know how weird it is to be a world-famous rock band that's been going on for 50 years, and you seem like the most unsexy thing?
0: In that documentary, what was that Rush documentary called? Behind the Lighted Stage or whatever? Yeah. They have a great sense of humor about it, but when they go into the bit, when they start talking about when Rush was brand new and they were opening for Kiss and they were touring with Kiss, and the amount of girls that were lined up outside of the hotel room door of Gene Simmons and Paul Stanley, and how many women were there, and how they couldn't get any of them. And they just said it was just three dudes sitting in a hotel room together. It is the funniest part of that documentary. They have a great sense of humor about it.
1: I think this guy might be right. You guys, the Jelly Roll saga, that's this summer's Gypsy Rose. Well, maybe.
0: Yeah, we'll stick to it. We don't have a problem with that. All right, there's your entertainment news for a Friday that already feels like a Friday. Let's get through this.
1: My wife was listening to her podcast last night addressing the divorce. They're still going to try IVF together, even after the divorce.
0: Yeah, see, that seems like a bad idea. I don't know anything about divorce. I've never been through one. But it just seems like something like that, when you're, you know, a clean break, like, it doesn't seem like...
1: Unless you're trying to divorce to transfer your assets and protect your stuff. You know, it kind of feels like that these two are both like criminals, and this is the grift. This is what they've chosen to do. They're like, what if we built these people out of millions and trick them into thinking that I make music? I feel like we're being scammed.
0: We're always being scammed. Always go into it with that mentality. We are always being scammed. Some people hustle better than others. So if you're not working a scam right now, then you're the one being scammed.
1: Yeah.
0: 888-545-5655. Sports next.
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14: I'm Brian Ford with trending news for your Friday. An eerie pre-dawn discovery in Fort Wayne. A passerby found a man lying near Maysville Road and Lake Forest Drive just after 3 this morning. He was pronounced dead at the scene. Police have locked down the area while investigators dig for answers. A Hobby Lobby parking lot disturbance turned into a high-speed tour of Northwest Ohio. Defiance police say a suspect armed with trouble and allegedly linked to firearms and a baseball bat took off when officers tried to stop him. The chase blasted through several counties at nearly 120 miles an hour before deputies ended the ride with a pit maneuver. That driver now in custody. Finally, from go-kart repairs to aggravated assault charges in record time. Police say Rick Carter allegedly responded to engine noise with a flying lawn chair, then escalated matters, threatening to split some wigs with a chef's knife and meat cleaver. He's now facing two felony counts after harassing the teenage boys. A simple noise complaint would have been much cheaper and probably more effective. Weather-wise, a pretty much perfect Friday in store. Plenty of sun with a high in the mid-70s.
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1: Yesterday, the World Cup. Czechia and South Africa play to a 1-1 draw. Switzerland houses Bosnia-Herzegovina 4-1. Canada shuts out Qatar 6-0.
0: There was a gruesome injury in that game. Really? If you see it pop up on social media today, don't click on it. Ew, it was bad. Broken leg, broken ankle. It was terrible.
1: Whenever a leg bends the way it's not supposed to, I get my stomach goes.
0: The worst part is you hear it.
1: Oh,
0: you don't. It's something. We were watching the game and just you knew that something happened, but from the sound of it, it was a really unnatural sound, and it got your attention quick.
1: Mexico locks up a spot in the knockout round with a 1-0 win over South Korea. 3:00 Eastern. L'Etat de Unis. The United States takes the pitch against Australia. Hooray! Then Scotland has Morocco. Brazil has Haiti. And if you're up way late tonight, Turkey and Paraguay, get it on. Guardians get a 4-2 win over the Brewers. White Sox over the Yankees 5-1. Cardinals beat the Royals 14-6. 2:20 this afternoon, Cubs host the Blue Jays, Tigers host the White Sox, Reds, Yankees, Guardians at the Astros. Father's Day, Sunday, the Cup is at San Diego at the Naval Base Coronado. And after one day, the U.S. Open, Wyndham Clark is the leader at Shinnecock at 6-under par. At 6-under par, there's your sports.
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0: Welcome to Friday. One more to get through and we've got ourselves a weekend. Text the show anytime. We'll get into some of those here in just a couple of minutes. We'll get into this most American playlist.
1: You were wondering what that Amy Mann had to do with Rush?
0: Okay. Yeah, Amy Mann from Till Tuesday.
1: She sang the vocals on Time Stand Still for Rush.
0: Oh, okay. Yeah, because she was talking yesterday, and she said that she hoped to join Rush again. She did a couple of the shows earlier, a couple of weeks ago, last week, whenever the Rush tour kicked off. And she said she hopes to join him in Cleveland because they'll be filming the two nights that they're playing in Cleveland for a concert video.
1: Oh, Super T McD. I broke my wrist playing softball. I laid out to catch the ball in the outfield, made the catch. The force of the catch plus the long grass snapped my wrist back.
0: Blech.
1: I never felt it, but everybody in the stands and the entire field heard it.
0: Blech. Yeah, see, that's... You'll pick that up if you do make the mistake of clicking on the Canada injury last night. You'll hear it, and it's really unnatural and unsettling. Here, before we get to this song thing, what were we just talking about? Everybody's out to get us, right? Everything is a scam. Everything is a trick.
1: Mm-hmm.
0: Everybody's trying to squeeze every last dollar out of you. Japan is now looking into what some are calling the ice cream cartel. On Tuesday, Japan's Fair Trade Commission raided 6 dessert makers, suspecting them of teaming up to push prices higher. Price fixing, right? Happens all the time, I betcha. Officials believe senior staff at all the companies were holding meetings and trading emails for years to line up the timing and the size of their price hikes. Now, these price hikes don't seem enormous, but remember, it all adds up, right? Fractions of a penny.
1: Yeah.
0: Many bumps were around 6 cents per item. A couple of the companies... rose their prices 4 times over the past 3 years. The two companies claim that we're taking this seriously. We'll cooperate fully, they say. This is the first time the commission has dug into the ice cream industry in Japan.
1: It's really kind of a funny idea that they're like, hey, we're selling sweet treats.
0: How much ice cream, dollar amount, do you think they sell in Japan? In the last year, they hit a new record. They move about $4 billion worth of ice cream.
1: Jeez.
0: Part of the reason is last year was a hot summer and it boosted demand. Shoppers told reporters that they want their ice cream to cost less. And there was enough of a pushback and an outcry that now the government has begun investigating the ice cream companies. All right. With America's 250th birthday just a couple of weeks away, a music journalist and author has compiled the 25 most American songs of all time for Esquire magazine. He does say these aren't songs that have the word America, American, USA. These aren't those songs. These are the songs that when you listen to them, they are uniquely American, according to this author. He says, this is not a list of the greatest American songs, nor an attempt to survey the best American musicians. Painful as it is, He says names like Hank Williams, Ray Charles, Willie Nelson, James Brown do not appear on the list below. Other giants like Prince and Michael Jackson possess such an otherworldly gift that they seem to stand for something beyond their native country. See, like, I can't imagine someone in Asia listening to these songs. I can't imagine,
1: okay,
0: or like getting into these songs. I can't imagine someone in Europe getting into these songs. These are strictly American jams. They say, the guy says, this is a collection of songs that are distinctly American, addressing protest and leisure, joy and pain, wisdom and stillness, nostalgia and experimentation. Here's what he's got for the 25 most American songs of all time. I don't know, for some reason, there's actually 26 because they have a tie. They don't have these listed numerically. There's no 25.
1: But there's still a
0: tie.
1: There's
0: no 10.
1: All right.
0: There's no number one. But the tie is really funny and perfect. Some of these songs, a lot of these, Highway 61 Revisited from Bob Dylan. I don't know anything about that song. Again, I'll confess, I don't know anything about Bob Dylan. I know Timothy Chalamet played him in a movie and Everybody Must Get Stoned. That's about all I know. And I only know that because the Black Crowes cover it.
1: That's this song.
0: Oh, you want a dollar? You only got 10 or something? Oh, that's not that song. Okay. It's a good road trip song, right?
1: Yeah,
0: I'm guessing.
1: Right.
0: The River from Bruce Springsteen. The 25 most American songs of all time. Surf and Safari from the Beach Boys. I think the Beach Boys are probably only a uniquely American band. Do you think they tour overseas?
1: Nah.
0: Do you think there's a big market for the Beach Boys in Europe? I doubt it. Again, in the same vein, Margaritaville from Jimmy Buffett. Here's the tie. Rock and Roll All Night from Kiss. Blitzkrieg Bop from the Ramones.
1: Ooh.
0: 25 most American songs of all time. Free Fallin' from Tom Petty.
1: All right.
0: Wouldn't it be that? What's the one? She's crazy about Elvis. What song? Is that Last Dance with Mary Jane?
1: American Girl.
0: No. The Indiana guy or Indiana girl Indiana night. I don't know. Is Free Fallin' the one? Crazy about Elvis. I don't know. Again, sometimes all that Tom Petty stuff sounds the same to me.
1: Sometimes. All the time. Let's see.
0: Johnny Depp is in this video. Yeah, this is it. Crazy. Yeah, okay.
1: Loves her mama.
0: Loves America and Jesus, too. All right.
15: Loves her mama. Loves Jesus.
1: I don't like when he says horses.
0: I don't get it.
15: Crazy about Elvis, loves horses.
1: Yeah, see.
15: And her boyfriend, too.
0: Oh, you're just upset because she's a horse girl. Oh, that's why.
1: Hey, I just watched an episode of Untold on Netflix that was all about a shooting that took place at like a horse ranch, but it shows you how crazy horse girls are. Hey, the girl that's in this documentary wound up getting shot. There's a shooting over it, and then it's insane, but this girl is the most insane person you'll ever meet, and all she talks about is horses, and I'm like, yeah, I kept looking at my wife, I'm like, see?
0: Horse girls.
1: See? Insane.
0: 25 most American songs of all time. All right, I'm 100% behind this song. Absolutely. Johnny Be Good from Chuck Berry. I'm sure they meant to put the Judas Priest cover, but there's probably a magazine editor there that said, no, Judas Priest on my watch. But the Judas Priest version, obviously far superior than anything Chuck Berry could ever do. Judas Priest, by the way, never put cameras in the women's bathroom either. Yeah, see this?

0: Choke on that, Chuck Berry.
1: Guys, there was just one of those fatal attraction situations at a large horse show last month. Some girl stabbed two horses because their trainers wouldn't be her friend.
0: What?
1: Says Grill Man Ty.
0: Two horses?
1: Yeah.
0: What did she stab the trainers? What are the horses? Well, that doesn't seem very fair at all. The 25 most American songs of all time. This Land Is Your Land by Woody Guthrie.
1: Yeah,
0: of course. Yeah, sure. Crossroad Blues from Robert Johnson, right? The blues, that's strictly an American thing. The song rules.
1: The Crossroad Blues.
0: I only know Robert Johnson in covers because everybody covers the guy. This is where he sold his soul. Yeah, how is this not American?
1: Yeah.
0: This is as American as it gets, right? If I Can Dream from Elvis Presley, the 25 most American songs of all time. West End Blues from Louis Armstrong. I didn't know Louis Armstrong had a band. What was his band called?
1: The Armstrong Seven?
0: Louis Armstrong and his Hot Five. Will the Circle Be Unbroken by the Carter Family? That's an old country act, right? Is that like...
1: That's June Carter,
0: yeah,
1: right?
0: Yeah, Johnny Cash's wife's family band, whatever. There must be light. Is this the Elvis song?
1: Yeah. We heard this?
0: I don't know. Got to be birds flying higher in the sky. More blue. If I can dream.

0: I thought Porgy and Bess was like an old radio show. "25 Most American Songs of All Time." Billie Holiday and "Strange Fruit." "Dancing in the Street" by Martha and the Vandellas. Or Vandellas, what were they? Vandals?
1: Oh, yeah.
0: Obviously famously covered by Diamond David Lee Roth and the Mighty Van Halen. 25 Most American Songs of All Time. "Respect" from Aretha Franklin. Absolutely. "You Make Me Feel Mighty Real" by Sylvester. I don't know what that one is either.
1: I think you do.
0: God, this song just, it just sweats summertime. I love it.

0: Is this old?
1: Yeah, it's disco era.
0: Oh, okay. All the disco songs, this is the one they went with, huh? All right, we'll take a break after this one, because absolutely, 25 most American songs of all time. Straight out of Compton from NWA.
1: There we go.
0: Absolutely. That's funny. All right, we'll get into the last ones here in just a couple of minutes. 888-545-5655.
1: I think this was used in a Starbucks commercial or something recently.
0: Really?
1: Yeah.
0: I don't think I've ever heard this before. I mean, I guess I could get into it. It's very swingers party-esque.
1: Yeah, it does. Maybe they're about to head to the gayest brunch I've ever been to in my life, or I'm about to just hit the dance floor with a bunch of other grindy, sweaty, hairy people.
0: Something tells me I'm going to have a hard time finding my keys in a big punch bowl the next morning.
1: Yep.
0: I'm like, does everybody here drive a Jeep? I don't know which ones are mine. 888-545-5655. We'll finish off the list next.
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0: All right, 888-545-5655. We're talking about the 25 most American songs of all time. We were talking about who was it, Dancing in the Streets with... Martha and the Vandals. Somebody said, Jason, rate Diver Down album 1 to 5 stars. No, we're not doing that again. Somebody, what was that, 2 weeks ago? Somebody asked us to put together the Mount Rushmore of Van Halen songs in our opinion. What was that, 2 weeks ago?
1: Yeah.
0: I was still doing it yesterday afternoon when I was driving around and running some errands. I was still trying to put together that Mount Rushmore. Because I think I settled on, I think I threw out a song so I could put Cabo Wabo on there. I had the title track, the 5150. I had Panama. And then I had, I think, Unchained. But then I think I decided that any song off of Fair Warning would be on my Mount Rushmore. Yeah, Center Swing. Center Swing came up while I was driving yesterday. And then it started the whole conversation over again.
1: The texter that suggested it is the same one that wanted to know about the Diver Down. He said, that was me.
0: Hey, it's all... I'm going to go... Obviously, Fair Warning is the best Roth era record by a long shot. And then probably 1984. And then I think, man, I don't know. I love Diver Down. It's the whole record is 33 minutes long, I think.
1: Yeah.
0: It's fast. But the only skippable track is that dumb boom, boom, boom, whatever that dumb intro is to Pretty Woman.
1: Intruder?
0: Yeah. Whatever that dumb thing is. But I don't think there's a skippable track on there. All right. 25 most American songs of all time. We left off with Straight Outta Compton from N.W.A. Absolutely. Without a doubt. Does that song mean anything to anybody in Scotland?
1: Probably not.
0: Ireland? Brazil? Probably not. Mm. As much as I hate to say it, they're right. I Will Always Love You from Whitney Houston. How much more American can you get than covering a Dolly Parton song? Not much. Wide Open Spaces from the Dixie Chicks. I'm glad they took that and not Earl Had to Die. Also, by the way, probably uniquely American. But yeah, Wide Open Spaces, right? The girl's leaving her, she's leaving her mom and dad, right?
1: Yeah.
0: She needs Wide Open Spaces. That is a great song.

0: I was in middle school when this movie came out and the song hit. So this was like every week at the middle school dance.
1: Oh, yeah.
0: Without exception.

0: Where do we leave off? Wide Open Spaces from the Dixie Chicks.
1: Yes.
0: Hurt by Johnny Cash.
1: Sure.
0: I'm actually amazed at how many of these are cover songs.
1: It's a great song and a great version, but what a downer, man.
0: Yeah. But I mean, it is
1: like I don't listen to this song on my own.
0: I don't listen to the Nine Inch Nails version ever. It just sucks the life out of the room. But if you want to talk about, you know, dirty knees and calloused hands,
2: I hurt myself today,
0: right? Johnny Cash.
2: To see if I still
0: he's the poster child for that hardworking American, right? When you picture the image of the hardworking American, you know, old. No 401k, broken body, can't work, has to do barely enough to get by. That's Johnny Cash, man. Physically, he's the physical. I mean, obviously, Johnny Cash died a very rich man.
1: Yes.
2: Try to kill it all away.
0: All right, here's the last two. 25 most American songs of all time. All Right by Kendrick Lamar.
1: I want to guess it's probably peppered with some curse words and unsavory language.
0: And the last one, probably, again, controversial. I think it's a great pick. 25 most American songs of all time. Driver's License from Olivia Rodrigo.
1: Does she swear in there?
0: I don't know.
1: No credence, huh?
0: I say this with absolute American ignorance. I don't know what it's like over there or down there or over there when you get your driver's license and you have that freedom. Like, it doesn't matter if the freedom takes you right to the Hardee's that's 30 minutes away from your house or if that freedom takes you to drive by your boyfriend's house after, you know, because the driver's license song is about finding the other girl at the house, right? But
1: she does say the F word a couple of times.
0: Yeah, I mean, driver's license isn't so much about a cheating boyfriend. I think it's more about the freedom of having the driver's license and finding things out. Right?
1: I always thought it meant more here because in European countries, everything's smaller. So you're not going to spend 9 hours in a car. You're going to wind up in six different countries. Here, you need a license to get anywhere because everything's so huge.
2: I am still right here.
0: But once you get that freedom of a driver's license, you start learning more about the world because you're driving around your community and outside of your community and learning things. If you just happen to pass your boyfriend's house and there's another girl there, unfortunately.
2: Everyone I know goes.
1: I thought that because they were including protest songs, like Fortunate Son would have been on there probably.
0: I would have guessed so too.
1: That's a uniquely American jam.
0: I don't know. Wealthy families controlling the country?
1: What?
0: I think that's pretty universal, unfortunately. I'm guessing if you have rich parents anywhere on the planet, you can get out of serving your country. I'm guessing. Yes?
1: Man, you guys, I feel like that list was sleeping on Frank Sinatra. New York, New York, get with the program, guys. This three-day hell guy.
0: What song did... I mean, we can throw our own in there. I'm going to make you... all right. We'll throw our own in. Don't just throw out a song. Give us either or.
1: Would you say, if you had to put a Sinatra song out there, that I Did It My Way would be a better choice than New York?
0: I don't want it to get too obvious. I mean, because that seems obvious, right? You know, the rah-rah, I Did It My Way. I think everybody does it their way everywhere, I'm betting.
1: But New York only exists here.
0: But that's where the obvious comes in.
1: Fly Me to the Moon.
0: You know, I Love L.A. from Randy Newman.
1: Short People.
0: Short People as my... Okay, so here's what we'll do.
1: I want to put Short People on every Mount Rushmore. It doesn't matter what the subject is.
0: Okay, because there are uniquely American acts, right? Van Halen is that's an American rock band. Frank Sinatra, that's an American icon. So if you're going to pick one, you have to give us two songs to choose from. Like I had here's a great example. John Cougar Mellencamp. That's an American act, right? How does John Cougar Mellencamp play overseas? I bet poorly. Okay, so you have to pick between pink houses or Rain on the Scarecrow.
1: Dude, I would have to go Jack and Diane.
0: Oh, God, or Jack and Diane.
1: That's a classic American tale.
0: I don't know.
1: Jason, off the subject real quick. This weekend, I have a few parties to go to. I bought a new set of Hey Dudes. I think they look ridiculous when you're wearing them with socks, but I can't wear Hey Dudes without socks because it feels like the bottom of my foot sticks to the sole. Is it okay to put on no-show socks over the sole of a Hey Dude, or is that just weird?
0: Over the sole? Oh, you mean like the insert? A lot of people will take a no-show sock and put it over the insert. Just wrap it around upside down on the insert. Tons of people do that. Yeah, you're fine.
1: Yeah, you guys, Jack and Diane, 1,000%.
0: Well, mostly the line, you know, chili dogs outside the Tasty Freeze. That's you don't get much more American than that, right? Even

0: Jason, I know you're Team Dave and not Team Sammy, but to me, Summer Nights is an all-time American anthem. I think most Van Halen songs are American anthems. Yeah, what about adding Bob Seger to the list? What Seger song would you take?
1: I think it feels like a number. Feels too on the nose.
0: Feel like a number. Well, I don't know, because you got
1: to... Like a rock?
0: What's the one from Rocky Dennis that we laugh at all the time?
1: Where he's Roll Me Away.
0: Yeah, when he's on his motorcycle, right? You know, 60 miles outside Mackinac, you know, riding his motorcycle across the country. That would get my vote.
1: You guys should save this for next week's Pump Day and make it an American Pump Day. Oh, we're saving that for 4th of July.
0: Mm-hmm.
1: Although, maybe not. Maybe we'll do it next week. We might have plans during the 4th of July week.
0: I think next week has to be a summer pump day. Next week is summer. Monday is the 22nd, right? That's the first day of summer. So I think next week will be all summer jams. Like this, right? Songs with Summer in the title. Are you guys working on the 4th? I believe the 4th of July is on a Saturday this year. Is it on a Saturday?
1: Yeah.
0: I think it's a Saturday. So the answer to that is definitely no.

0: You guys, what about any song by Kid Rock that didn't make the list? You can't put Kid Rock on the same list that Bob Dylan is also on. I think there's a rule somewhere in the back of like Rolling Stone magazine. You can't do it.
1: Same reason why you don't let a kindergarten...
0: Johnny Cash isn't going to make any list with Kid Rock on it.
1: Same reason why you don't let a kindergartner into college.
0: You guys, no Eagles. Yeah, that's a good point. The Eagles didn't make the list at all.
1: All right, if you got to pick an Eagles jam. Yeah, no.
0: I'm trying to think of something more obvious than Hotel California.
1: I don't want to do Hotel California. But it can't be Life in the Fast Lane. That's not it.
0: What about the old classic? Which A Woman?
1: I mean, maybe something like James Dean? Desperado? Ooh, Desperado, I think it'd be a good one. Yeah. Hang on, let me bring up, what are the... Yeah, I'm looking at their greatest hits. I think Desperado might be the way to go. Raven hair and ruby lips. Yeah, Life in the Fast Lane, Already Gone, The Long Run.

0: The Eagles.
1: When I was a kid, when I saw somebody in an Eagles concert shirt, I would think that person is rich.
0: Yep. Even the Rolling Stones were more affordable than going to see the Eagles. You're like, whoa, the Eagles.
1: Yeah.
0: I think that Hell Freezes Over was like the biggest ticket in America for years.
1: Yeah, my only hang up with the Eagles, and you know, we talk about those artists that you get comfortable with the older that you get, and I'm not completely comfortable with the Eagles because that was my parents' music. Again, I have this hold up against my parents' music. That was theirs. I always wanted my own music, so I don't really get into anything that my parents beat me over the head with the exception of a couple of artists like Jimmy Buffett and stuff like that. It's just ingrained in me. But the Eagles should also carry the same weight. I cannot get into most of the Eagles stuff. Do I appreciate how talented they are? I don't think you're going to find a more talented band ever than the Eagles.
0: I know you guys are busy running a show and whatnot, but I do need an update on the Jelly Roll Bunny divorce. You guys are slacking on the reporting. We did a whole breakdown about an hour ago, but about 9:30, we'll revisit it.
1: You better start getting up a little bit early and joining the show earlier.
0: That news, because it's so important, happens first thing.
1: Yep.
0: We don't wait until the 7 or 8 o'clock hour.
1: You may be disappointed in us, but not as disappointed as we are in you for not joining the show earlier.
0: I mean, we're disappointed in us, too.
1: What is it? What is it, like 7:37? The day's half over? Come on.
0: Where have you been?
1: Layabout? You're just a layabout. Get up earlier and become a part of the show. 888-545.
0: We even had a guy whose wife listened to her latest episode of the podcast and reported back to us with additional information.
1: Mm-hmm. Hey, Mutter Jeff says, hey, yeah, my wife listened to her podcast. That would be Bunny XO's podcast yesterday. And he says unnecessarily, at full volume, I heard her shut down the rumors, but I tried to block it out. I don't know what any of that means, Jeff. All right, 888-545-5655. Greatest American bands. We'll go ahead and seg over to that next.
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8: 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Congratulations, Curtis Moore from Middle Point, Ohio. 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
8: All right, 888-545-5655. Welcome to Friday. We made it this far. We were talking about Esquire magazine had the 25 most American songs of all time. Songs that are just uniquely American. Margaritaville from Jimmy Buffett. Surf and Safari from the Beach Boys. The River from Bruce Springsteen. Crossroad Blues from Robert Johnson. Straight Outta Compton from N.W.A. Wide Open Spaces from the Dixie Chicks. Driver's License from Olivia Rodrigo. And then somehow that is kind of sagged over to what are the uniquely American bands? I think we use Van Halen as the first example. Knowing a lot about Van Halen's history, I know that they never did well overseas when it came to touring and stuff. They didn't tour overseas very often. Because the foreign audience didn't really get Van Halen. They didn't get it. It's a unique American experience. A lot of people are texting in the Eagles. That laid back Southern California, right? Somebody also said, talking about the Eagles, we are trying to figure out what's the most American Eagles song, and we don't want to do Hotel California because that seems too obvious. We want to put more thought into it. Somebody said, Eat Over It by the Eagles. I think that song's called Get Over It, and I think that might be my favorite Eagles song. That's a fun song. That's when they did that Hell Freezes Over thing. They did a song, and I think that's it. I think it's a Don Henley jam, but it picks up, and it's actually fun. That's, I think he says, I want to find your inner child and kick its little ass. There's a great line in there somewhere. Yeah, this is like a Rockin' Eagles song. Uniquely American bands, what about ZZ Top? Absolutely, I think, right?
10: What about Poison?
8: All the hair bands, I think. I think every hair band.
10: But if you had to pick one, like, they're not my favorite, but I would absolutely say that they're representative of an entire genre.
8: Yeah, yeah.

0: Hey, Bullet Boys. I don't think the Bullet Boys are going to make the list. You guys, they didn't play this song at the Sphere in Vegas.
1: Yeah, I don't know. Hey, when you line up all the Eagles hits, I think this is so far down on the list as far as the songs that people are clamoring for. Even though this is a great song, I totally get why they didn't play it. You have about 42 other Eagles songs that were bigger than this.
0: Oh, man. Remember that turd they did, The Best of My Love?
1: In my opinion, there's a lot of terrible Eagles songs. I know they're great, well-written songs, but they don't do anything for me.
0: They have a total of 18 top 40 hits on the pop music charts. They only had 7 studio albums.
1: Yeah, when we talk about great rock and roll documentaries, that Eagle one is unbelievable. What was that? It was an HBO?
0: Yeah.
1: Oh, man, it was so good. And that's what's crazy, because you watch it, you watch it, and you're just in awe of how much talent is in this band. But then when you try to get into them on your own without the documentary standing behind it, you're just listening to the songs. I'm like, these songs don't do anything for me. Nothing. Yeah, somebody says, what about NWA? That's very American. Yeah, they had Straight Outta Compton on the list. Lynyrd Skynyrd. Absolutely. Absolutely. Yeah.
0: I got to remember, though, that these have to be bands that are big to America, not just big to us.
1: Right. How do you think Lynyrd Skynyrd did overseas? I'm betting poorly.
0: Yeah.
1: Very poorly, right?
0: I don't think there was a lot of market for any of that Southern rock that, you know, you and I hold in such high regard.
1: He says, what about Primus? Okay, that's not even a part of the conversation. Hey, this is a grown-up conversation here.
0: In this room, we don't love Primus that much.
1: All right, 888-545-5655.
0: REO Speedwagon was American big.
1: REO is funny because were they as big nationally? I think they were. Or was that more like a Midwest thing? Because I just know that because REO Speedwagon is from where I grew up, and they were always a big deal.
0: Like that.
1: I don't know if they were like a regionally huge and like nationally pretty good. Because in my entire life, REO Speedwagon was like the big band.
0: Well, like growing up in Michigan, you always just assume that Bob Seger is, you know, everybody's Uncle Bob, but then you find out that there are pockets of the U.S. where they know a couple of songs, but that's about it.
1: Right. Yeah, it's weird. Yeah, somebody says Molly Hatchet. No, you got to go Lynyrd Skynyrd 10 out of 10 times over Molly Hatchet. Even though I probably enjoy Molly Hatchet more, that's... Does Kiss make the American list? No.
0: They had one song, though.
1: Who?
0: Kiss.
1: What do you mean one song?
0: On that Best American Songs Ever.
1: They had Rock and Roll All Night, yeah. But that was songs. That wasn't band. I mean, Kiss is huge internationally, right? I mean, they're huge internationally. At one point in time, they had... they held the Guinness World Record for the largest audience ever. I think it was 1 million people at the time, and that was in Rio de Janeiro. So they're big everywhere.
0: What about Boston? They weren't so much a band as they were one dude. But I also like the music was there, but like, as far as like
1: does Boston have enough of a record? Do they have enough of a catalog?
0: They only have what, 3? Albums? 3 or 4?
1: Well, they have 3 that counted, and then there was a smattering of other Boston records after that.
0: Yeah.
1: But I don't think that 3rd one even counts all that much.
0: Blackstone Cherry, Drumluff, Play Along, man. I mean, these got to be big, big bands to everybody.
1: Right. See, there you go. Beach Boys. Yes. Absolutely. Right? Jimmy Buffett. Yes. Right. All right. 888-545-5655. Somebody says, what about Rush? Canadian.
0: No!
1: Somebody else suggesting the CCR like you did. Yeah, I don't know. See, some of those bands are before our time. We don't know how they did everywhere else.
0: But I gotta assume, just because of the way their music is used in everything and how many hits they had.
2: Mm-hmm.
1: I'll never get over how cheesy and how fun this song is.
0: I know.
1: What I love Big Dumb Anthems, and this is probably what I'm rocking all night, nothing but a good time. I love the Big Dumb Anthem, and this is absolutely probably on my Mount Rushmore.
0: I think this is why I gravitate to any song where the chorus is sung by a bunch of people.
1: What do they call those, gang vocals?
0: Yeah.
1: My favorite.
0: Yep.
1: All right, 888-545-5655. We'll get back into some of those after the top of the hour. Sports, next.
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15: I'm Brian Ford with trending news for your Friday. An eerie pre-dawn discovery in Fort Wayne. A passerby found a man lying near Maysville Road and Lake Forest Drive just after 3 this morning. He was pronounced dead at the scene. Police have locked down the area while investigators dig for answers. A Hobby Lobby parking lot disturbance turned into a high-speed tour of Northwest Ohio. Defiance police say a suspect armed with trouble and allegedly linked to firearms and a baseball bat took off when officers tried to stop him. The chase blasted through several counties at nearly 120 miles an hour before deputies ended the ride with a pit maneuver. That driver now in custody. Finally, from go-kart repairs to aggravated assault charges in record time. Police say Rick Carter allegedly responded to engine noise with a flying lawn chair, then escalated matters, threatening to split some wigs with a chef's knife and meat cleaver. He's now facing two felony counts after harassing the teenage boys. A simple noise complaint would have been much cheaper and probably more effective. Weather-wise, a pretty much perfect Friday in store. Plenty of sun with a high in the mid-70s.
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0: Yesterday, the World Cup, Czechia, South Africa played to a one-all draw. Switzerland beats the brakes off of Bosnia-Herzegovina 4-1. Canada shuts out Qatar 6-0. And Mexico locks up a spot in the knockout round with a 1-0 win over South Korea. 3 o'clock Eastern, the U.S. takes the pitch. We face Australia, Scotland has Morocco, Brazil has Haiti, and if you're burning the midnight oil tonight, Turkey has Paraguay sometime around 11 o'clock or midnight. Guardians get a 4-2 win over the Brewers, White Sox over the Yankees 5-1, the Cardinals beat the Royals 14-6. 2:20 this afternoon, Cubs host the Blue Jays, Tigers host the White Sox, Reds, Yankees, Guardians, Stros. Don't forget Father's Day. You want to sit back and chill, watch some NASCAR. The Cup is going to be at San Diego at the Naval Base Coronado. And after day one, the U.S. Open, Wyndham Clark is the leader at Shinnecock at -6. Really got to move that.
1: Is there a richer name than Wyndham?
0: No.
1: Winchester? Wyndham?
0: Wyndham Clark has to be the fanciest name on the PGA Tour, right?
1: Absolutely, I think.
16: Hello, my name is Wyndham Clark.
0: That guy has, I guarantee you, he has never been inside a public school.
1: Can you visualize a Wyndham driving a Grand Prix?
0: No.
16: Wyndham.
1: Can you picture a Wyndham driving a Hyundai?
0: Mm-mm.
1: No. All right, 888-545-5655.
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1: All right, a couple more texts, and then we'll be done with the conversation. Most American songs and most American bands. You have to be uniquely American. Somebody says, and I'm with you. I would put it on the list. Only if we put together our own dumb list, this would be on it. The Lumberjack from Jackal.
0: Oh yeah,
1: absolutely.
0: Hey, you know,
1: that's American ingenuity right there. What should we do with this chainsaw?
0: Let's make it our thing.
1: You ever thought about soloing? Not until you mentioned it.
0: Somebody does bring up, wouldn't you put the Grateful Dead on the list of the most American bands as like a uniquely American band?
1: Well, I think so, because they inspired that entire genre is called what? Americana. Americana is, right? They would be considered to be like an Americana band, right?
0: I would think so.
1: Yeah. Okay. Yeah.
0: You guys.
1: Hey, I don't have a problem with the Grateful Dead being on uniquely American bands. Absolutely.
0: Yeah, I don't care for the music, but I would not ever say that this isn't an American institution.
1: No. Yeah, you got to give the credit where it's due. Bruce Springsteen would be American. Yes, you are correct. Springsteen definitely there. I don't know what he does overseas.

0: Hi, here you go. Hey, positive text in the past week. I got approved for a house, got a raise, and I was made the real rocker of the radio station. Just needed someone to hear how good my week has been. All right, good, man. Good for you. Now, unfortunately, since you've been approved to buy a house, now you have to do the legwork of going to find a house. You should probably take the day off and get started. Somebody said, yeah, we need Skynyrd and Petty on the list. Yeah.
1: Petty made the list, but as far as an American musical institution, if you had to pick between Tom Petty or the Eagles, you got to pick the Eagles, right?
0: Man, that's hard.
1: We have more of an affinity for the music of Tom Petty, but
0: I love getting the Would You Rathers. Those are my favorites. You can throw out whoever you like, but if you give us a Would You Rather, who belongs on the list? One has to go. I love those conversations. But the Tom Petty body of work is so much bigger than the Eagles. Does he have as many hits as the Eagles?
1: The Eagles released 30 singles.
0: Okay.
1: Tom Petty had a lot more music.
0: Yeah.
1: All right, singles. He had, let's see, 1, 2, 3, 4, 5, 6, 7, 8, 9, 10, 11, 12, 13, 14, 15, 16, 17, 18, 19. Wow. All right, so he actually had, it looks like, more released singles than the Eagles.
0: Right. It seems weird to say that Tom Petty may have been bigger than the Eagles. It's hard to say because I think he has the lasting impact that the Eagles have. They have the same lasting impact. Has Tom Petty inspired as many people as the Eagles did?
1: Probably not.
0: I mean, you got to look at, you know, who was the originator and who, you know, got into the game at halftime. Yeah, I don't know. I don't have a great answer for that. I'm always inclined to say the Eagles because, in my opinion, they were the originators, right? They were that Southern California vibe, that Southern California sound. That was the Eagles.
1: I mean, he had a lot of platinum albums.
0: Boy, howdy.
1: Damn the Torpedoes and Hard Promises, those were back-to-back platinum. And then he popped back in with Southern Accents. That was another platinum album. Into the Great Wide Open was another one.
0: Hey, remember we were laughing in the 7 o'clock hour about that dumb text from 2 weeks ago about the Mount Rushmore of Van Halen songs and how 2 weeks later it's still in my head because I was still thinking about it yesterday while I was running errands? This might be the same thing. I'll be thinking about this way longer than I should. All right, 888-545-5655.
2: 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What do you care how I spend it?
3: Live from Storage Room B, this is the Cluck Index.
0: What is it not doing?
1: I'm picking up all the music in the background.
0: Let's get rid of those. How about that?
1: Good. All right. Friday, here we go. Here are 10 things that fill up your news feed as we get off into a payday rock and roll weekend. Number 10, with all the news of the reflecting pool turning green and the paint peeling off this week, I'd like to remind you, it's still not anywhere in the top 5, or it's on the Mount Rushmore of pools. That would be Drowning Pool's 2001 Masterpiece Sinner. Still hits. No paint peeling off, and it's not green. Number 9, a survey of fathers reveals ahead of Father's Day that 89% of dads believe that fatherhood is built on small moments rather than major milestones. And it does make me wistful this time of year. I wish my dad was alive today so I could just disappoint him one last time. Just once more. Number 8, the Federal Reserve left interest rates unchanged Wednesday, maintaining the benchmark range at 3.5% amid the highest inflation in 3 years. Sorry, hot dogs on my grill. Looks like you're going to be a mix of pork and chicken this whole summer. Well, I remember the taste of beef hot dogs. Number 7, this was big show news earlier this week. Jersey Mike's ended Chick-fil-A's 11-year reign atop the American Customer Satisfaction Index. Hardee's did top a list this week of fast food restaurants that still somehow exist. I don't know any. Have you ever seen a Hardee's bag in anybody's car?
0: No.
1: I've never even seen Hardee's litter. That's how you know a fast food chain is not popular. You don't even see the wrappers thrown anywhere.
0: Do you find the occasional Hardee's cup in your front yard when you're mowing?
1: No.
0: I sure don't.
1: No. Number six, a Pew Research Center survey of U.S. adults shows that roughly half of us now use AI chatbots weekly, up significantly from summer 2 years ago. That number will likely climb a small percentage higher if it ever gets good at writing morning show index jokes. Every so often I'll see if ChatGPT can write a morning show joke, and it starts them almost all the same way. Did you ever notice?
0: I'm
1: like, this is terrible. Number five, a new survey reveals that almost half of Americans view 2026 as a nostalgia-focused year, with younger generations actually leading the trend in nostalgia. Are we talking like VCRs and NES-type nostalgia, or like when I can see my ribs and abs-type nostalgia? I do miss those days. Number four this morning, 3 in 5 Americans maintain hidden snack stashes somewhere in their homes. Girl, in this house, I am the snack, he said to an unamused wife while working on this last night after dinner. Number three, White Castle has launched the new Garlic Parm Chicken Slider as a limited-time summer offering between now and August 23rd. So I guess you just need to pick the 14-day stretch you can't go into a public pool, and she's all yours. Number two, a new study finds that sitting too little may be just as bad for your health as sitting too much. Why don't you guys just figure out what I needed to do? Just tell me. Not too much, not too little. What is just right? And number one, Father's Day is this Sunday. You still have time to maybe get Dad what he really wants. You and the other siblings maybe chip in and get a job, move out, and quit asking him for money. There's your index.
0: We were having dinner last night and with all three of my daughters and my daughter's husband. They all came over for dinner last night because my wife was gone. I said, all right, well, who wants dinner? And everybody showed up. And I said, my oldest daughter was saying, all right, what are we doing for Father's Day? So we were tossing around some ideas. And then I looked at the other two. I said, who's working on Father's Day? And both my youngest daughters said, I have to work. I have to work too. And I said, that's the greatest gift you can give Dad right
1: you
0: there.
1: You got a job. Right job. There. So what kind of plans did you come up with? What are you doing?
0: Nothing, because I got excited because two of them were working. I was like, All right. Get out there and earn. Go earn. Speaking of Dad, we started this yesterday and then got sidetracked goofing around. Where do we learn about money from, Mom or Dad?
1: Dad.
0: Nearly half of all Americans say their father was the primary person who taught them the importance of working hard and earning money. Again, even if you have to work on Father's Day, I'm cool with that. 70% say they still follow at least some financial lessons that their parents taught them growing up. You and I figured out, yeah, that's how we got sidetracked, because we realized how little our fathers had taught us about money. 17% of respondents say that their father was the greatest influence on how they think about money. 30% say both parents influenced them equally. 31% credit mom as the biggest influence. I mean, who is more likely to talk about money, mom or dad? Mom, absolutely, right? So I guess if you're learning anything, obviously you have to talk about it. And if dad wasn't going to talk about it, it's difficult to learn anything. People say their dad, what did dad teach you? Investing, number one answer. Financial independence is the ultimate goal, second biggest answer. Planning for the future, again, investing. Avoiding and managing debt. Mom is credited with teaching money management skills. Saving money. Living within your means. Learning the difference between wants and needs.
1: What?
0: I hated hearing that when I was a kid. And I hate myself for saying that to my kids. Is this a want or a need? I'm like, it's a need. They're like, the new Quiet Riot record is not... That's not a need.
1: Most certainly is a need.
0: I'm like, I don't think you understand my needs. I don't think you know your son at all.
1: Mm-hmm.
0: And now I catch myself doing that with my daughter sometimes. I'm like, is that a want or a need? They're like, it's absolutely a need. I said, no.
1: I need to go out for beers tonight. Mm-hmm. It's Friday. Mm-hmm. You guys, I've never seen a Hardee's wrapper in a car, but I usually see people walking with the bag.
0: They've got a they got a bag of Hardee's in one hand and an empty gas can in the other. They're like, well, I ran out of gas again.
1: how's life going? It's Hardee out there. Drumlove does say that he can buy Hardee's with EBT and food stamps. That's pretty exciting, right?
0: I don't know. I don't know where you find a Hardee's. The whole conversation is kind of over my head because I can't remember the last time I saw a Hardee's.
1: There's a Hardee's not too far from my house, and I went one time after it opened, and I realized they had a pork chop sandwich for breakfast.
0: What?
1: Yeah, so I ordered
0: that. Get out of here.
1: I ordered that, but that was years ago. That's the last. I go by that Hardee's all the time. I never see anybody there.
0: That sounds wonderful.
1: Sometimes
0: I have gravy on it?
1: Yeah, white gravy.
0: Maybe there needs to be more Hardee's. Maybe that's the problem. There just aren't enough of them around for us to get accustomed to it.
1: You guys don't see Hardee's trash because it isn't for the poor's.
0: Oh, it's not expensive, is it? How much was your pork chop sandwich?
1: I don't remember.
0: Isn't that a ZZ Top song?
1: That was in the before time, before COVID, when things were normally priced. Hardee's is a staple for truckers. Almost every fuel station has almost every Love's fuel station has a Hardee's attached. Says I am Batman 574.
0: All right. Yeah, somebody says Hardee's in the 90s had the best fried chicken. You are correct. I do remember that. There was a Hardee's in the small town that I grew up in. And I remember that 90s, the fried chicken introduction was a big deal. Because our Hardee's was right next door to our KFC.
1: Mmm. There is no more pork chop breakfast at Hardee's. Oh, they've fallen off.
0: Look at that. See? You tease us with something big like that, and then all of a sudden you close the drapes. And there's nothing for us to see anymore.
1: Drumlove does fire back. It is for the poor's, bro. We can use EBT, you nerd. I just said that.
0: Okay.
1: Did you guys ever try the peach cobbler with ice cream at Hardee's?
0: No, I'm sorry. My entire mind right now is can just completely run with a pork chop sandwich with white gravy for breakfast. Was it on a biscuit?
1: Sourdough.
0: Or a bun?
1: Sourdough.
0: Holy smokes. That sounds wonderful. All right, Monday is the first day of summer.
1: I mean, it looks like their menu looks fine. They have a home-style loaded breakfast burrito that looks pretty good. A super sausage brioche combo. It's a sausage breakfast sandwich with egg, two patties of sausage on a brioche bun. But nothing on this. They don't have like a thing to bring you in. Like they need like a Whopper of their own. They don't have one.
0: All right, this guy wants a. We'll talk about summer vacation here in just a second. Apparently 2026, according to half of all Americans, is the year of nostalgia when it comes to travel. We'll find out what that's all about. Some dude's upset with our Grateful Dead stuff a minute ago. We said the Grateful Dead, absolutely, uniquely American band, right?
1: Yeah.
0: Hey, you guys were playing Grateful Dead earlier. If you were playing a mediocre song, what were we playing, Truckin'?
1: Mm-hmm.
0: That's like iconic, right? You got to play one.
1: They didn't have a lot of radio singles. It was like Casey Jones, Truckin', Touch of Grey, and I think that was it.
0: Oh, Hell in a Bucket. You guys got to play one of their gritty songs, like New Minglewood Blues. It starts out with, I was born in a desert, raised in a lion's cage. His number one occupation, stealing women from their man. I didn't know that the Grateful Dead ever got gritty.
1: The New Minglewood Blues.

0: I always feel like because of the era of this music, like, the Grateful Dead have always been like, if pubes started a band, this is what they would sound like.
1: Right. Like, if you want to join this band, the first thing you have to do is throw your Lady Bic in the garbage.
0: Yeah.
1: And is it gone? Yeah. All right. Welcome to the Grateful Dead. All right, I will say that this is already is better than Truckin' and anything else.
0: Now, please tell me in concert they stretch this out to be 38 minutes.
1: What happens if you go see a band like that and you don't like the song? Because there's always, you know, there's always songs you don't like from your favorite bands, and they start in on one of the songs that you hate.
0: Like George Clinton and Parliament Funkadelic were in Woodstock 99. This is the first time I ever saw a jam band do its thing. And I'm pretty sure their set was just one song.
1: Like
0: And it was cool, and then it was not cool. But by the end of it, you're like, okay, that's cool. And then the song's over, and they leave the stage. And I was like, well, that's just the one thing?
1: Now, example that I can use is I'll Wait from Van Halen, in my opinion, is one of the lousiest songs not only Van Halen ever wrote. It was the worst song Van Halen ever wrote. I think it's one of the lousiest songs ever. And if I went to see Van Halen and they're like, yeah, let's extend this jam, and they played I'll Wait for 17 or 18 minutes, I don't think I could. I'll be honest with you. I wouldn't go back.
0: I wouldn't go to the next city. Guys, I had Hardee's Frisco Burger last night. It was wonderful.
1: All right. You guys might be making some headway there. All right. We'll find out what a nostalgic vacation is next.
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9: All right, 888-545-5655. Welcome to Friday. One more to get through, and we've got ourselves a weekend. Oh my goodness, I should call it. I'm sorry, I misspoke. We get into a holiday weekend. Father's Day is Sunday. Mm-hmm. Don't forget. Again, Father's Day is Sunday. Single moms, stay in your lane.
10: This ain't about you. You don't get two.
9: Half of Americans think that 2026 will be the year of nostalgia. What does that mean? Well, when it comes to traveling, they say 2026 is the new 2016. Young people are embracing it. Half of all Americans believe that this is a year of nostalgia. That jumps to 61% of Gen Z kids and 54% of millennials are leading the trend. Have you found yourself longing for the past, feeling sentimental about the old days? Yeah, I think most of us do most of the time, right? Especially during tough times. Why? I remember when this only cost $2. Turns out nostalgia is also influencing our travel plans, too.
10: Oh, so I can't wait to go home and tell my wife we're going to have a vacation driving around in the back seat of a station wagon in Michigan's Upper Peninsula where my parents chain smoke.
9: Well, that's the good news is you get to start chain smoking again.
10: Ooh.
9: See? All of a sudden. You have to go buy a new minivan.
10: Always go to look at properties and cabins that we never bought.
9: Don't say stuff like that. It makes it sad.
10: No, my dad and my grandpa, like their favorite thing to do together was to drive around the UP and just look at properties because they were going to buy one day. And unfortunately, my grandpa passed before that happened. But I can't tell you how many bug-infested like campsites. I'm like, ugh. Boy.
9: You're going to buy this, or are they going to pay you to take it?
10: Yeah.
9: When it comes to nostalgic vacations, we want to go the trip's destination, number one answer, followed by we like to do things we like to do as kids. And apparently, we feel nostalgic with about who we're traveling with. That means you have to take your mom on vacation this summer. And your mother-in-law.
10: Begging your pardon?
9: You and, what do you guys call them, the moms? You and your wife have to take the moms with you on vacation. It'll be just like the olden days. Hey, that's where the chain smoking comes in.
10: My mother-in-law is coming with us on our vacation because we're going out to meet up with my sister-in-law and her family.
9: Well, that's fun.
10: For what I hope will be a bunch of 5-6 days of fun.
9: Can't even look at your face right now.
10: Hey, look at my face. Look at my big dumb face. Look at the expression.
9: Okay. At least you're not going to visit family. All right?
10: We're meeting up with family and going somewhere.
9: But you get to help set rules. When you go visit family, like when you would have to go to Arizona, they dictated what you were going to do, right? You had to acclimate yourself to their everyday life. We talked about this and I told you to stop going. And you did. But at least now that everybody's meeting up in a strange place, everybody has input, right? Like if you want to do something, like if you want to get up and go walk around, you can, right? You're not staying at somebody's house in the suburbs.
10: No,
9: or if you want to go walk around the neighborhood, lame. You're going to stay in the city, right? So if you want to get up in the morning and go do something, you can go do something, right?
10: Yeah.
9: Okay, good. Airbnb or hotel?
10: Airbnbs.
9: Okay. All right. Own room?
10: Yes.
9: Okay. All right. All right.
10: I mean, no, I got to share with my wife.
9: Well.
10: So I wish.
9: It's a trip, not a vacation. Summer is the peak for nostalgia trips. 49% of those of us taking one do it during the summer. When asked what you're most nostalgic for, it looks like more or less you want to go back to what you did on vacation 15 years ago on average. Like if you're a Gen Z, you want to go back to 2012. Millennials, 2006. Gen X would like to redo 1996.
10: Back when I was too poor to take a vacation?
9: Yeah.
10: Well, I took a week off when Grand Theft Auto San Andreas came out.
9: Yeah, I'm trying to think, where did I go on vacation? They said Gen X, which is what I am, back in 1996. Boomers want to go all the way back to 1985. Whatever trip they took in the year 1985, that's what they want to do.
10: Well, so you want to smoke inside of a Pizza Hut?
9: Yeah. Yeah. Why is everybody pining for the past? People say the nostalgia.
10: Because the present is not too fantastic?
9: No, it brings them back to a happier time, gives them a sense of comfort. I mean, if you could retake one childhood vacation, for just not because it was exciting, but because that's just what your childhood felt like, would be what? Like driving around the UP?
10: Yeah.
9: Like with me, it would be going to Minnesota, upper Minnesota, and going fishing for the week because that's what we did every year.
10: It was always awesome when we'd stay at a motel that had the swimming pool in the parking lot. I still, when I see those, you're driving on a road trip, you're like, dude, there it is, man.
9: Dad,
10: you can't pick a motel without a swimming pool. And then you pull in and there's a big parking lot. There's a pool in the middle of it. You're like, there it is. That's where we're staying the night. And the pool was always ice cold.
9: Do families today still do that? Or do parents, if there's a swimming pool at a motel parking lot, are they like, do not get into that syphilis soup, please?
10: There was a while back in, I don't know, like 15 years ago, where you drive around the UP and all those places, because tourism's down, obviously, up there, were for sale for like house prices. Like for $200,000, you could get a motel with the swimming pool in the parking lot, and it was all yours.
9: That's the sexiest thing I've ever heard.
10: Dude, so great.
9: Yeah, I can't recall the last time I drove by a motel or a hotel or whatever that had a swimming pool outside and there were people in it. But when you were a kid, kids, I don't think you understand how important it was to get a stay at a place that had a hotel, a pool outside.
10: It was, I mean, if you stayed at a hotel or a motel that didn't have a pool, it was the pits, because you knew that somewhere down the street there was a pool and people were swimming in it.
9: Isn't it weird that was the best part of the trip?
10: Yeah.
9: Was swimming in the hotel pool?
10: Yeah.
9: Wow. Obviously, going back to the past helps us with our mental health, according to 35% of Americans. It connects us with our family, strengthens bonds with loved ones, Yeah, 30% of Americans polled said that a nostalgic vacation helps us deal with our overall wellness. Most of us are into it because it's a great escape, and we found comfort in things that are too much is happening in the world right now, and we just want to go back to the past. Yeah, that makes total sense.
10: You guys, in 1995, so dirt bikes and camping. Oh, wait, that's what we're going to be doing, says CC from OC.
9: Yeah, like if I look at the most important, you know, fishing in Minnesota was always, that was, you know, with my dad and his friends. That was the summer vacation that we took every single year. Now, we took a million other different vacations to go other places, but I think if I wanted to go back to that, it would be the one that it would be the Minnesota thing. If you ask me right now, hey, would you want to go, I don't know, where else do you fish? Montana. Do you want to go to Montana and fish for a week? I would tell you, no, God, no. I don't. That doesn't sound appealing to me at all. You know, river runs through it. I don't care what it is. It just doesn't sound like something I'd want to do.
10: You and a bear catching salmon side by side?
9: Right, putting them in my little basket, yeah. You know, and chucking it out and doing more. That doesn't sound appealing to me. But if you said, hey, do you want to go to the same old resort? The Tuckaway Resort in Brainerd, Minnesota this summer, I would say absolutely. You know, cruising around a little boat, you know, the boats that have the motor on the back of it.
10: Yeah.
9: You're like, you know, do that. I would say absolutely, I'd love to do that. And then just go fish all day? Sure, you betcha.
10: Anywhere else, though?
9: It wouldn't appeal to me at all. Wow. All right, 888-545-5655.
10: You guys, the resort we went to back in the day is still up and operational. I'm going to Canada fishing with my dad.
9: Yeah, we did that too. I guess if somebody proposed that idea to me too, I don't remember where it was or what the name of the place. It was a camp. It wasn't a resort. I would do that too. When you had a guide and he took you know, he drove the boat and he did all that. That was pretty fun too. Hang on, I want to see if that place in Minnesota is still open.
10: Like, one of the places we used to go to, I remember years ago, we went back, and it was cool, it was fine, but they sold it and leveled everything shortly thereafter.
9: Holy smokes, it's still there.
10: Is it?
9: Yeah, the Tuckaway Resort and Campground in Bacchus, Minnesota.
10: Bacchus.
9: Yeah. Yeah, you'd stay in these cabins.
10: Is it nice now?
9: It looks exactly the same.
10: Oh, cool.
9: That's crazy. Hey, look at that, a mess of crappie. See? That looks like a good time. It's a hard sell for my family.
10: Oh, yeah.
9: Why don't we go fishing for the week? They're like, what? You go to hell for the week.
10: Yep.
9: All right, 888-545-5655. We'll get back into some more of those next.
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5: That's right, Jane. We're interrupting your regularly scheduled programming to share compelling results from a local survey. According to the More More Institute of Health and Wellness, 100% of Fort Wayne residents reported increased levels of fun after shopping at 20 past 4 and more. Local analysts are calling it the More Fun Phenomenon. The study covered various summer activities, lake days, baseball games, outdoor concerts, even mowing the lawn, and concluded that everything was 100% more fun after shopping at 20 past 4 and more.
6: 100% more fun?
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6: 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You coming with me?
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11: 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It is the Jason Lee O'Clock Show. Congratulations, Curtis Moore from Middle Point, Ohio. You are the Listener of the Day.
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0: tune us in. 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Always brings well-rounded mix of rock. Our man works on the railroad. And then when he's not working hard all the live long day, he's focused on his family, woodworking, building RC cars and trucks, riding his motorcycle whenever he gets the chance. And Curtis loves Motionless in White, I Prevail, Fall Out Boy, and Falling in Reverse to get through his day.
1: Congratulations, Curtis Moore from Middle Point, Ohio. You are today's listener of the day. Monday, it could be you. 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Have a great weekend.
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1: All right, 888-545-5655. Welcome to Friday. Phoned it in Friday, trying to get into the stuff that we didn't have time for earlier in the week. We were just talking about the family vacation. Nostalgic vacations are hot this year. Half of all Americans plan on taking a vacation that they've already taken in the past, something that gives them the feeling of simpler times, easier times, more reasonable times. But then we were talking about the hotel, motel, pool, and how that was always the highlight of every trip when you were a kid. Probably much to your parents' disgust. We took them to all these great places, and what did they want to do?
3: The pool!
1: Go back to the hotel and swim. 30-plus years ago, I took my nieces and nephews to Disney World for a week family trip. All they did was swim in the pool. Yeah, that was a lot of our Disney trip, too. We went to Disney one time when the kids were little.
3: Because what didn't you have in the backyard growing up?
1: A pool.
3: A pool. We had a lake. Guess what was in the lake? Seaweed.
1: Those lily pads.
3: Oh, disgusting. When we bought our house, I saw the pool in the backyard. And I thought, I don't care what's going on with this house. We're buying it because there's a pool there, and I'll be the kid in the neighborhood with a pool. I don't know why the motels were like, no. Don't put it in a corner. Put it in the center of the paved parking lot. So that way the little kid's feet get super black and dirty walking across there to the pool.
1: Your parents will bring a little igloo cooler out there, set it down, you know, roll the top over and, you know, drink beers while the kids played in the pool. And the whole time, Dad, I'm guessing, probably was saying, Jesus, we could have gone two towns over. They wouldn't have known the difference. And we could have just stayed and not paid all this other money to do all this other fun stuff.
3: My parents used to wing it on vacation, and it always worked out. Now I tried a few years ago. My wife did not like the unpredictable vacations as a naked man.
1: I think after a certain age, you need that predictability. You need to be sure.
3: I put meatloaf on a list of uniquely American acts.
1: Probably.
3: A big fat guy in a puffy shirt, sweats a lot, has got a handkerchief.
1: You don't really get much more American than that. That is pretty American.
3: Specializes in rock operas.
1: He may not be the guy we want to be, but he's the guy we are for the most part. All right, 888-545-5655. Here, speaking of growing older. According to a new survey, the number of sexual partners people consider to be acceptable. This isn't so much about an actual number, like a hard number, but
3: 28.
1: I don't want to steal the line from Clerks, but I don't care what the number is. I just hope that it ends with me.
3: There you go.
1: You know, I don't care if it's four, then I want to be four. If it's 133, I want to be 133. They asked, do you care what your partner's body count is? Well, some people have no idea how many people their current love interest has had sex with before. Many people don't think it makes a difference. It turns out the number is still a big deal to some people. A new survey found
3: that...
1: It
3: was while you were a kid in high school and college, because that was a huge deal, but there comes an age that you turn where, like, who cares?
1: Well, the way... Anything pre-me, I don't mean like born a tiny baby, like anything pre-me isn't my business.
3: Yeah.
1: If you want to tell me about it, go ahead, tell me about it. Am I allowed to judge you? I don't think so.
3: No, I've never asked. I don't even have the slightest clue what my wife's body count is, and I don't care.
1: And I don't know.
3: I just hope it's not as pitiful as mine. I hope she had a better time out there than I did.
1: Yeah, if her follow-up question is at one time? No, that was total.
3: Yep.
1: Oh, that's terrible. Yeah, I don't know if it's disrespectful not to ask. I don't know if it's uncaring not to ask, but it's never.
3: I'm with you.
1: I can't remember. It's pre-me, so it doesn't. I mean, it doesn't matter. I think there's more significant things that went on in your life that were more important to me than that, certainly.
3: I just tell her I hope you had all the. I hope you had a great time.
1: Hey, I hope you got it out of your system.
3: I hope you had all the fun you want. I hope you had a great time.
1: One out of three Americans say the body count still matters. That means two out of three of us don't care how many partners somebody has had in the past.
3: Like, if I were to be single today and were to go on a date and then the woman asked me what my body count was, I'd be like, all right, clearly you're a pud. This is over.
1: Now, what we will find is that the older you are, the less it matters. The 65 and up crowd, how important is body count? It is almost non-existent. 84% of people in the 65-plus crowd don't worry about body count. It doesn't matter at all.
3: Dirty old fat kid. I know that I have had over 100 different sexual partners. I'm not bragging. It's not about the quantity, but just enjoying who I'm with.
1: Okay. Somebody said, you would think that older generations would be more conservative here. But they've been there, they've done that, and they don't care anymore. And that's probably right, too. I mean, at that age, you start to realize, wait a minute, whoever I'm with lived an entire lifetime before me, probably, right? By the time you're 65, half have been through a divorce, at least one divorce.
3: You guys, dirty old fat kids, partners. Plus, what about this? All right, let's say your body, let's say you're an adult, you've been with two people. But you've had sex with those two people 9,000 times.
1: Mm-hmm.
3: Like, that's why the body count doesn't matter. Like, you could have slept with four people four times, and then that's it. Or two people 10 million times, whatever. Dirty old fat kids' partners don't count because they've all been at the massage parlor. Do you count those if you pay? Like, do you?
1: I think those.
3: Do you count that?
1: I think those count the most.
3: Hey, those count as double.
1: It just seems so much riskier, and the riskier it is, the more I think it matters. They say when it comes to the 65 plus crowd,
3: and then there's this guy. All these texts are right in a row. You guys are both lying right now. You both care. That's not that many. 100 is not that many. Look, you sexless rube. Not that many. It's a lot.
1: What, 100?
3: Yeah.
1: Well, considering the lifestyle that he lives, though, I don't think it...
3: But that texter is just like that guy, like, oh, I get so much laid.
1: All right, when it comes to the 65-plus crowd, the ones that do care, what is the ideal number of partners to the 65-plus crowd?
3: You got to be over a dozen, right?
1: This is weird.
3: I mean, you're six decades in.
1: The number is super small. 3 to 5 is the ideal number of partners. Man, you were 65 years old. It better be more than 3 to 5.
3: At 65 years old, depending on what kind of life you lived, it's possible you have forgotten about some of them. You're like, oh yeah. You know, now that I think about it.
1: Especially if you're living somewhere like the Villages.
3: Oh.
1: I mean, your number, this should be 3 to 5 a week.
3: Yeah.
1: At this point, from what we understand. All right, the 55 to 64 crowd. Like those older than them, this age group doesn't really care about how many people their partner has slept with in the past. Only 15% say the body count matters. The ones that do say the body count matters.
3: Dirty old fat kid does say the ones that I pay are always the best.
1: Well, yeah, because you're a professional. If you're good, people will pay you to do it.
3: He also said, I don't do McDonald's sex workers.
1: You don't get like a number 4 with a diet?
3: Yeah.
1: Yeah, if you're good at it, people will pay you to do it. Obviously, it's going to be better. Only 15% of the 55 to 64 crowd say that the number of partners matters. What is the ideal number of partners for the 55 to 64 crowd? If 65 plus said...
3: I'm going to say that they're the same, right? 3 to 5?
1: 5 to 10. It's weird because...
3: So the older you get, the less you need to have?
1: No, the older that you get, the more offended you are by more partners. You'll notice that as we get younger, the numbers of partners that are acceptable gets bigger. The 35 to 44 crowd, Those in this group are most likely to be in long-term relationships or raising family. And it looks like they're also the most cautious. Their preferred body count, this is a wide number, though. They're actually a combination of the two older demos. 3 to 10 is the ideal number of partners.
3: Oh, man, you guys. My girlfriend, for some reason, brought up body count the other day, and I told her I couldn't even begin to guess how many. I guess that was the wrong answer to say.
1: Yeah, because it's either frightening because you don't know, or it's frightening because that's a puddly answer, right?
4: Well, I don't know.
1: I don't know. I wouldn't even know how to count. You see how puddly that sounds? But there's also the fright factor. What if he's telling the truth? I don't know.
3: You guys, I'm 52 and I've only been with two people, but I haven't been trying that hard, says Jake.
1: I would just answer, I'm not sure. I'm bad at math. And my wife would accept that as a perfectly good answer. Yeah, he is pretty terrible at math.
3: Boys, I'm 44, 6 partners total. Does that one from the Pink Pony count? Absolutely.
1: The 25 to 34-year-old demo, millennials and older Gen Z. Apparently, they aren't exactly open-minded on the subject. 1 out of 4, only 1 out of 4 say they don't care about their partner's body count.
3: Haven't we talked before that, like, the younger generation now, because of the way they came up with the pandemic and everything, they're really weird about sex. It's not like it used to be.
1: The preferred number?
3: Like, they're like, yeah, take it or leave it.
1: The preferred number of sexual partners, 3 to 5.
3: You guys, does kissing count? No.
1: No.
3: You kiss your aunt.
1: Well, I mean, not like that.
3: Oh? They're European.
1: It's a very European thing to do. Ages 18 to 24, the youngest age group in the survey, aren't very forgiving about their partner's past experience. 42% of them, so we're getting closer to half the number of people, say that the number of partners they've had in the past does matter. The preferred body count for this demo, by the way, is 3 to 5.
3: Oh, man, you guys, my Uber passenger had me turn off the radio because he didn't like what you were talking about. He was legitimately upset, says Metalhead Dad. You drop that virgin off at the next stop.
1: Must be on his way to buy some rush tickets. All right, 888-545-5655. We'll get back into some more texts after the top of the hour. Sports, next.
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16: I'm Brian Ford with trending news for your Friday. An eerie pre-dawn discovery in Fort Wayne. A passerby found a man lying near Maysville Road and Lake Forest Drive just after 3 this morning. He was pronounced dead at the scene. Police have locked down the area while investigators dig for answers. A Hobby Lobby parking lot disturbance turned into a high-speed tour of Northwest Ohio. Defiance police say a suspect armed with trouble and allegedly linked to firearms and a baseball bat took off when officers tried to stop him. The chase blasted through several counties at nearly 120 miles an hour before deputies ended the ride with a pit maneuver. That driver now in custody. Finally, from go-kart repairs to aggravated assault charges in record time. Police say Rick Carter allegedly responded to engine noise with a flying lawn chair, then escalated matters, threatening to split some wigs with a chef's knife and meat cleaver. He's now facing two felony counts after harassing the teenage boys. A simple noise complaint would have been much cheaper and probably more effective. Weather-wise, a pretty much perfect Friday in store. Plenty of sun with a high in the mid-70s.
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0: Goal! World Cup action today begins at 3 o'clock Eastern when the United States takes the field, the pitch, against Australia. Winner will lock up a spot in the knockout round. Scotland has Morocco after that. Then Brazil has Haiti. Way late tonight, Turkey has Paraguay. That game is going to last over midnight. 2:20 this afternoon, if American baseball is your thing, Cubs host the Blue Jays, Tigers host the White Sox, Reds are at the Yankees, Guardians are at the Stros, and Father's Day, don't forget, on Sunday. All the NASCAR dads will be working, though, driving around San Diego, the Naval Base Coronado, and U.S. Open after day one. The golfiest name in all of golf, Wyndham Clark, was your leader at Shinnecock at -6. We still didn't come up with a golfier name than that. There's your sports for the week.
1: Outside of Wyndham or Winchester, I don't think I can come up with anything more upper middle class than perhaps those names. 888-545-5655.
2: It's the Jason Lee and Kluck Show.
1: All right, welcome to Friday. We are almost there. One more to get through, and we'll have ourselves a weekend. I always like these because it makes me feel better about myself when someone asks, yo, you're a grown-up, you're an adult. What is an adult activity that you don't know how to do? The one I always use for an example is ironing. I still can't iron. I've tried so many times. I don't know how to do it. I can't do it right. I can never get a nice iron shirt. It's so bad that my wife went out and bought a steamer for me. Even though the risk of injury is much, much higher than it is with an iron, but it's basically you put water in it and then you just drag it up and down your clothes and then it gets the wrinkles out. Actually, the first thing she asked me to do is...
3: What does that do that 5 minutes in the dryer doesn't?
1: I don't know. I've got that wrinkle-free setting, too, where it actually squirts water into the dryer and makes your shirt, you know. It doesn't seem like it does a good enough job for me, so I hang it up, and then I put the downy, wrinkle-free stuff on there, and then I steam it. All because... And it takes me 20 minutes to get a finished product that still isn't as good as if you drag an iron over a shirt. I just can't figure it out. What are the other adult activities that a lot of Americans will admit they don't know how to do? We just talked about this, cracking an egg. I'm almost 60, and I still can't crack an egg without it being a sticky mess. And I always drop a piece of shell in the pan. Yeah, didn't we learn a couple of weeks ago you're supposed to hit it on a flat surface. Don't hit it on the rim.
3: Mm-hmm.
1: And then hit it on a flat surface and then...
3: Hit it on the rim is a great way to get little pieces of egg in your whatever you're making. I want a crunchy cake.
1: What are the adult things you can't figure out how to do? Feeding myself 3 meals a day. 3 meals to get grocery for. 3 meals to make. 3 meals worth of dishes to clean.
3: You guys, I didn't know how to grill hamburgers till about 3 years ago, and I'm 52. Plus, I never even owned my own grill, says Jake.
1: What? You live?
3: Hey, if you grew up and you live in apartments and stuff, like, that's totally understandable. You didn't have your own grill.
1: I didn't know that was a thing. When my wife and I lived in an apartment, I had a huge grill, and I had it outside on the patio. And it wasn't until we were moving that somebody said, hey, you weren't even supposed to have that. I said, what? And they said, if they would have seen you with that, I don't know what they would have done. Probably nothing except tell me not to use it.
3: You guys, we have
1: lost my security deposit. That's what would have happened.
3: We have an older guy that works with us. His wife passed away last year. We've been teaching him how to do adult things on his own, like make pancakes.
1: That's so scary to me when you hear those stories. You know, like a mom will pass away and how they have to take care of their father because mom did everything. Like, if I die first, I feel terrible for the guy that comes after me, and they have to teach my wife everything.
3: I was going to make a similar comment, but I also wanted to have a nice weekend, so I decided not to.
1: This is how you put things where they go. This is how you clean up after yourself. Hey,
3: I'm going to be sad at my deathbed, knowing when I close my eyes, my wife will begin her life in squalor.
1: The last I'm going to hear is a knock on the door from those guys at the Hoarder television show. They're like, hello. Yep. I'm like, she's in here next to the bed. Ugh. And then I die. Oh, I'll never be able to do this. Adult things people don't know how to do. Making phone calls for work. I have to mentally prepare myself to do it 99% of the time, and I get nervous as hell every single time. Cleaning the shower. Honestly, any cleaning that involves liquid just feels way harder, even though it's not.
3: The best thing I ever did for shower cleaning was get some of those brush attachments from my power drill. There's clean, then there's DeWalt clean in the shower. Hey, you could eat off that thing.
1: I wouldn't.
3: I wouldn't either, but...
1: Laundry. I don't mind washing and drying it. I might even fold it, but putting away takes me days, and it's always the very last chore on chore day, unless I skip it to do it later.
3: You guys, I'm almost 63, and my husband always did the taxes. When he passed away 4 years ago, I was left stranded. I had to call everybody for help.
1: Yeah, could I sit down and do taxes now? No. No way. I wouldn't even know how to begin.
3: I could. I'd also go to jail eventually, but...
1: Yeah, my wife does them and then hands them off to the tax preparer. All I do is just write on receipts, and I'm like, here, this one might do it. That's about as good as I get.
3: Does this bring us even? Does this bring us even?
1: Adult things you don't know how to do. Using all the groceries before they go bad. That's hilarious. I'm sorry, but this is me now. Remembering directions. I used to be bad at it, geographically challenged, but my symptoms have gotten far worse ever since I started using GPS. I remember being able to find my way out of situations, you know, like neighborhoods or towns or whatever, or finding my way back just because you had that sense about you because you grew up. But once you stop doing that, it's amazing how quickly that goes away.
3: Warren, grow up and use Milwaukee. DeWalt is for PUDs, says working man Ron. No, when I became an adult male and got my own house, and my sorting hat gave me house DeWalt, and that's just what I am. My dad passed away in 2025, and I have to help my mom with a lot. Anything money-related, she has no clue. She just wants to live and be happy and forget about everything else.
1: Adult things you struggle with. Getting on and off escalators. I hesitate, and I wait for the right step to come. Generally behave and look like an idiot. Yeah, it's not often that you get you have a smooth transition to get on an escalator where you don't break your stride. Same thing with the people mover at the airport.
3: The people mover, I like to pick my one foot up, my lead foot up, like I'm doing a real big step and like slide me off into the street.
1: But there's always that paranoia that somehow it's going to be faster than you think it is, and it's going to catch you off balance.
3: You guys, when I get a little bit older, I'll probably end up looking like Elf trying to get on the escalator.
1: Uh-huh.
3: I know people who can't back out of their driveway without GPS, a shame. Or the backup camera. Where's your backup camera?
1: Getting up on time and not hitting the snooze button. Yeah, that's a very grown-up thing to do. When your alarm goes off, get up, get out of bed.
3: Mm-hmm.
1: I always try to complete sleep cycles, try to wake up with energy, but it's inevitable that I will hit the snooze button five more minutes for 2 hours. Because I know that even with 1 minute of snoozing, my brain can go back to sleep and make it seem like I slept for a half an hour. I'm not going to lie. I don't know how to wash my hair. I hate spending an hour or longer dealing with it. I wash it since I have curly hair. I don't even know what that means. Is it different? You just put the shampoo and scrub, right?
3: Yeah. I mean, I had long hair. I don't remember
1: struggling
3: with it that much.
1: I remember using the hell out of conditioner. That's what I really remember.
3: Uh-huh. Conditioner was not an everyday thing. That was like a couple of times a week. You're like, oh, yeah, I got to let it eat in here for a minute.
1: Adult things you don't know how to do. Washing up. I just don't want to. Sometimes it's smelly. Doing the dishes. All right. Yeah, they'll start to stink before I finally break down and wash the dishes.
3: Jason, you talk a lot about making dinner on this show, but does your wife cook or even know how to cook?
1: No.
3: Something happens to Jason and she gains 400 pounds because she's dining out 3 meals a day.
1: It's just all boxed processed food. She's like, oh, I wish we would have had a hamburger helper more when Jason was alive. I don't know. You know, some people just don't take an interest in things, and cooking is something that she just doesn't take an interest in.
3: I was in an airport a couple of weeks ago. Escalators can kiss my ass. All right. Yeah.
1: But I guess that's a fun hill to climb and stand on. Getting myself to take a shower after a long day. I just want to sleep. I had my mom nag at me years ago. Now I only have a spouse and myself.
3: Hey, there's that magical level of exhausted, and you've been sitting for just long enough. Your body cools down. You're like,
1: I'll skip the shower tonight.
3: I can make this work.
1: Absolutely. Absolutely. And the minute I crawl into bed and that weird film that's on your body, as soon as that hits the sheets, I'm like, I have made a mistake.
3: And you always know because it's when your shins rub together. Or shins or your ankles rub together. You could feel the filth. You're like, dude, all I had to do was take a shower. And I skipped it. And I'm going to have a hard night of sleep. It's terrible.
1: And then to compound your misery, you get into bed and you really feel that film. And you're like, damn it. All I had to do was take a shower. And then you'll lay there awake thinking about it for a half an hour. I could have taken 3 showers in the amount of time that I've laid here mad at myself because I didn't take a shower.
3: Things I don't know how to do as an adult is introduce my wife or friends to people that they don't know.
1: And this is my wife? I mean, that's all you have to do. You just have to say, and this is my wife.
4: My wife.
1: Now, the hiccup sometimes is you won't, at least with me, I never remember whoever I'm talking to's name.
3: That's why you grab your wife before and you're like, see that person over there? I need you to introduce yourself because I forgot their name.
1: I panic every time. Even if I could have met this person 1,000 times, but for some reason when I'm introducing my wife to someone, everything in my mind goes blank. And I'm like, and this is my wife, and I'll introduce her. And then she'll say her name, and then that's the only way I can get around. I don't know why my brain freezes like that. Ooh, here's a great one. Adult things you don't know how to do. Mopping. I don't get mopping either. I get the first couple of passes, like the first couple of sections that you mop. But then after that, aren't you just chucking dirty water back on the floor?
3: The mop that I have versus the mop that I think does the best job. I have the mop that's just the square, like the rectangle sponge. That you
1: right.
3: throw it every so often.
1: Right.
3: But the one that I think does the best job is like the big like pile of yarn mop that you squeeze off in the huge janitor bucket.
1: Right.
3: Like I feel that's the one I should get, but I don't want to store but that enormous
1: then
3: yellow.
1: But then you dip it down into the dirty water. Right?
3: Yeah, but the key is...
1: And then you put it back. Do you have to go refill the water bucket 6 times?
3: No, the key... Well, I mean, what are you mopping? A barn floor? How dirty is it?
1: My whole house is hardwood floors.
3: No, I know, but it shouldn't be so dirty you got to change the water 6 times. The key...
1: Actually, Warren, both of my houses are hardwood floors.
3: Oh, yeah. The key, though, is to make the water as hot as humanly possible.
1: What does that do?
3: One, sanitize everything, but two, it dries wickedly fast. The room will be dry before you're even done.
1: That's the part I don't get. Am I supposed to go what am I supposed to do?
3: Like when my wife mops the floor, it's use lukewarm water and leave as much of it as possible around so it takes half a day to dry.
1: Standing water.
3: Yeah, but I want to get the big squeezy janitor mop, but I don't want an enormous bucket rig on wheels and hanging out of the house.
1: Yeah, I'm with you, dude. I don't know how to mop either. Oh, my God. Driving. I cannot drive. I feel so dumb. Let's clarify this. You don't know how to drive, so you don't? Or you're just a bad driver? There's a big difference between the two, right?
3: Guys, to clean floors, you sweep, then mop, then sweep one more time. No, after your mopping that's done, the rugs can go back down. You guys, I learned to mop and wax a floor to military grade. That Johnson's wax works wonders. All right, is that a joke?
1: I don't know.
3: Where's my Johnson wax? Is that a shirt that we all wore in middle school?
1: I'm off to put a shine on it.
3: Look, you can see yourself on the surface. Mighty fine, that Johnson wax.
1: Look closer. I don't see it. Now you got to look closer.
3: You guys, for the life of me, I cannot fathom how to fold a fitted sheet. I usually just wad it up in a ball, flatten it, and chuck it in the linen closet.
1: Yep.
3: You're supposed to take the pockets and put one of the corners in another corner and fold it like that, but the thing never holds.
1: Ever.
3: So I get close, but I don't think there is any folding a fitted sheet. No, my wife does confirm that she uses hot water.
17: Okay, guy.
1: Do you? Here, last one. Okay, yeah, this is a lot of things you can't do as an adult. I've gotten to the age where I would rather call than email or use some form of a website. I just want my answers quickly, and I can't stand all the waiting around. If I don't call, it could take days for me to get an answer, even if I get one. Oh, I get that. The only problem is I don't like when I'm in the middle of something, like an email back and forth, and I know in my head, just call, and this will take care of this. This will fix. One phone call, 5 minutes, will fix this. Instead, 10 days later, what am I still doing? Going back and forth.
3: You guys,
1: that's how much I hate making phone calls, though.
3: Fitted sheets aren't even meant to be folded. Then riddle me this. When you buy the sheet set, how is it all folded up neat in the package? That's as neat and folded as that's ever going to be.
1: I think it's just wrapped around a piece of cardboard, isn't it?
3: Maybe that's the key.
1: Yeah. Again, You know, how important is your time to learn something like that?
3: Oh, it's almost worthless.
1: I think if you put the fitted sheet on and then you put the top sheet on it and you tuck it in extra tight, it'll get the wrinkles out of the bottom sheet.
3: Morning, guys. O Cedar has a mop bucket that holds fresh water, spins the mop out, and gets the dirty water out without getting into the fresh, says Mr. Ron himself.
1: Where does the dirty water go then?
3: Way.
1: No, well, it's got to go somewhere. Where does it go?
3: Warren, get a steam mop, says the trash man. Well, that sounds really, really clean.
1: No, we have, it's not. We've got one of those. It's the Shark steam mop.
3: Oh, Shark Man.
1: Used it.
3: Wow.
1: Yeah, used it like twice.
3: I think Shark is for people who want to cut above but also don't have Dyson money. It's like right up there.
1: I thought Shark was like the only mop game in town, aren't they?
3: Let's see. Shark steam mop.
1: Isn't it like Shark and like Swiffer? I think they're super cheap things.
3: $180 for a mop.
1: It was what?
3: The cheapest one you're going to get is the $170 last year's model. Well, well, well.
1: Perhaps I was...
3: Johnny Full Pockets over there cleaning his floor. You may as well have one of those big janitor floor waxer deals.
1: I believe I was misinformed as into the price of what the Shark thing thought. All right, 888-545-5655. We got to get to stupid people doing stupid things here in just a minute. That includes now in Japan, because of the bear problem, they have a man dressed in a bear costume who is now attacking schools so the kids can learn the drill. And we've got, they always return to the scene of the crime. Sometimes they do it a little faster. A 19-year-old kid drove through a closed garage door.
3: Mm.
1: This story is great as we head into Father's Day weekend because we can all hear our fathers yelling at us. How can you be so stupid? When we get to stupid people next.
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1: All right, 888-545-5655. Welcome to Friday. We are laughing about the adult things that we haven't figured out. A lot of us struggle with things we're supposed to know how to do. Somebody says, hey, you don't know how to mop. Strap a rag to a stick and soak it in water and go to town. Oh, yeah, the one guy said that he had the, what did he say, who was the big mop that he was using? Oh, a spin mop. The spin mop has two compartments, one for clean and one for dirty water. Yeah, that's the part of mopping I can't figure out. What am I doing? I'm just smearing the dirty water, right?
3: Yeah.
1: Back on the floor.
3: You guys, I don't know how to change a flat tire. I don't know how to sew. People always give me help for it. My husband does, so if we need something sewn, I pawn it off to him. I'd like to think of sewing. If I needed to, I could figure it out.
1: I don't know how to do it. I can't do it. I've tried.
3: What I don't understand is what's supposed to happen with a thread at the end. Like, once you've sewn the hole up, you're like, all right. Like, if I was stranded on a desert island and needed to sew a sail, I'd figure it out.
1: I would like to think so. I probably wouldn't, but I'd like to think so.
3: But I'm not also going to be like, you know, fixing my pants, you know, if I split my britches.
1: I'll be honest with you. If I lose a button on a pair, it always happens on a pair of shorts. If I lose a button, those shorts are done. I don't know how to.
3: I used to keep the extra buttons in like a thing. And finally, I'm like, I'm never going to be put the button back on guy.
1: Because I don't know how to sew. I don't know how to do it. It's like ironing, like we talked about. I've tried. But I can't figure it out. When I go to pull the thread off at the end, I might as well just pull the whole thing through.
3: I know I'll never get that button as tightly sewn on as those little tiny children's hands do it at Old Navy. Mm-hmm. So why even bother? Their craftsmanship of those children is just tops.
1: That's why they use them.
3: Mm-hmm.
1: Usually it takes you years to become a professional like that for some reason.
3: Those little fingers.
1: They figure it out early.
3: Tight.
1: 888-545-5655.
5: They're out there. Stupid people doing stupid things. With the Jason Lee and Kluck Show.
1: This typically happens like with the crime of arson, where somebody will start a fire and then return to the scene of the crime so they can watch everybody, you know, try to fix what they've broken. This 19-year-old kid in Washington is facing several possible charges after police say he crashed his car through a closed garage door. Then he took off and came back minutes later. This wasn't his home, though. Because if this was his home, obviously Dad would have put a stop to this pretty quick.
3: Oh, yeah.
1: How could you do something so stupid? I don't know. Investigators say that the boy, under the influence of hallucinogenic mushrooms.
3: Oh.
1: When he drove out of the closed garage door, he hit a parked car.
3: See, when you said he hit a garage door, I thought he drove into it, but he was on the inside and drove out.
1: Mm-hmm. Happened at 2:30 a.m.
3: Oh, it's going to be so loud. You've woken up every dog in the neighborhood.
1: The other fishy thing about this, it happened at 2:30 in the morning in an apartment complex, but a witness caught the entire thing on video. Something tells me that witness is an accomplice in there somewhere. How did he know to be videoing at 2:30 in the morning? Hey, on a Tuesday. Fire crews later found the car crashed in a ravine less than a mile away. So basically he broke out of the garage, he took off, he crashed the car, then he went back to the apartment. He refused field sobriety test, had to have a blood draw. He's now charged with driving under the influence, hit and run, mischief, obstructing an officer. Looks like he'll be in court later on today. This is sad. A man dressed in a bear costume had to crawl through a school in Japan as part of an unusual safety drill where hunters practice on how to take down a bear. A couple of weeks ago, we were talking about that one bear in a small town in Japan that was terrorizing everybody. Now they want to make sure everybody's prepared and hunters know how to hunt them. A man wore a bear costume and a mask, and he pretended to attack a school. Part of the setup was one person...
3: What an awesome day if you're a school kid. Like, yeah, a bear showed up.
1: The setup, leaving one man was there with a make-believe torso wound. Another was playing dead once the hunt... and then the bear had to play dead after the hunter shot him. What is that stinks of that scene, the cow scene. Napoleon Dynamite.
3: Poof!
1: Ah! Hunters pretended to fire and tranquilize the bear and then tossed smoke bombs and set off firecrackers to scare the bear back out into the wild. Students were handed spray bottles to do their part. Go on, get! The drill comes as Japan battles a wave of deadly bear attacks. Like a couple of weeks ago, we talked about that one small town that closed nearly 100 schools after a bear was spotted, reopening them once the animal was caught. They blame the growing bear population, less hunting, and poor harvests of the hunters that are already out there. So please be careful. They're out there. Stupid people doing stupid things. We'll get some entertainment news in a minute.
3: Yesterday, everybody who's everybody in hip-hop was out to celebrate the New York Knicks in their title parade. Ben Stiller announced he was not just enjoying the title run courtside every game and filming it all with his phone. He was going to be making a documentary about it. That was for production purposes. That says to me he's going to write off every one of those tickets he bought. And we're getting a Simon Says competition game. Carlos Mencia finds out that, if you're in trouble for paying your taxes and not paying your taxes, they might keep an eye on you. And then if you do it again, they might come after you another time.
1: We'll take a look at the Spider-Man popcorn bucket. Details they just released yesterday. And Rush putting together another live compilation. We'll look at how you can be involved when we get some entertainment news next.
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0: All-Star Musical Group on a Float with Mary J. Blige, the Wu-Tang Clan, Jada Kiss, Ja Rule, Remy Ma, Teyana Taylor, and Young Miami during the celebration. They basically played a 90-minute greatest hits set, all of them teamed up, and as the float made its way down through downtown. Then it all ended up with Alicia Keys, and she performed Empire State of Mind. Magnificent event. And throughout the entire playoffs, you would notice Ben Stiller on the sidelines. You'd see him a lot. He's not nearly the fixture that Spike Lee has been our entire lives on the Knicks sideline, but Ben Stiller was there, at least there for every game this postseason, and he always had his phone in his hand. Well, he said yesterday he's producing an HBO documentary about the New York Knicks in conjunction with A24 and Madison Square Garden. He said that, yeah, he was on Jalen Brunson and Josh Hart's podcast, and he said, that's why I have the camera courtside at so many of the games I'm at. I'm filming footage. He said it's going to be a multi-part project similar to the Last Dance with Michael Jordan and the Bulls. He said he wants to cover all eras of the Knicks. I know that the Bulls did this. Then the Celtics are like, well, Bill Simmons, you do this for us. And then the Dallas Cowboys are like, well, we want one too. And now the Knicks are going to get it. It's fun. If you're a fan of whatever franchise does this, it is fun to sit there and look back and do a deep dive. But he does say that it's going to focus on all eras of the Knicks, including this championship season. But production actually began before the playoffs and will continue all the way through next season. So they're going to see how this follows up. Netflix announced yesterday they're producing a reality competition series called Simon Says, Blaze, based on the classic Playground game. Simon Says, shut your nose. Now sit down. All Simon didn't say.
1: Great. You've made me feel like a jackass for not listening.
0: Netflix does say that obedience may buy another day, but every choice comes with consequences. They don't say who's going to be hosting or playing Simon, but we'll get a release date on that probably as we head toward fall. Jimmy Kimmel wrapped up his final show last night before summer vacation. He has guest hosts taking over July 6th. Tiffany Haddish will start the lineup, returning after her first hosting stint last year, followed by Anthony Anderson. That'll be his 25th time guest hosting on Jimmy Kimmel. Ike Barinholtz from Studio, he also won $1 million on Kimmel's Who Wants to Be a Millionaire a couple of years ago. He will join the roster as the first-time host this year. Coleman Domingo will be hosting the week of July 20th. And Jelly Roll will return after guest hosting two episodes in July of 2025. Jeez, Jason, what's Jelly Roll going to talk about when he's hosting Jimmy Kimmel? Kimmel began using summer guest hosts about 5-6 years ago during the pandemic. Ryan Reynolds, Hugh Jackman, RuPaul have all taken over hosting duties. For the Jelly Roll, we also learned somebody texted in and said, hey, what about the baby? We found out that apparently he and Bunny XL, despite the fact that they're divorcing, will continue forward with the path to using a surrogate to conceive a child that they will share. We also found out that Bunny XO is 46 years old. Jelly Roll is 41. They're not in their 20s like we somehow thought. I don't know.
2: Yeah, we didn't expect them to be this old.
0: But
2: I know that they've lived hard lives, and they look like they've lived hard lives. I figured they were like a hard 26 or a hard 28.
0: Mm-hmm.
2: I had no idea that both of these people are in their 40s, one creeping up on 50. The Bunny XO is creeping up on 50. What?
0: Somebody did make the observation that the Jelly Roll Bunny XO saga feels very much like our Gypsy Rose Blanchard from last summer. Maybe. And Carlos,
2: I mean, that's what healthy couples do, right? When they're in the middle of Splitsville,
0: they decide to conceive a child.
2: Right. What we should do is raise a kid separately together. That's always a great idea. I don't know. This story is starting to stink.
0: I told you earlier that the both of them, they feel like they were very much manufactured and foisted upon us. Mm. Like from the jump, it felt like that. Maybe that's why I care for the guy's music.
2: It feels contrived, right? They're easy.
0: Very much so.
2: They're easy songs to write. But in that simplicity, though, is success, because the simpler the song is, the more relatable it is to more people. Keep that in mind. You know, how many Warren Zevon songs do you gravitate towards? Not many, because they're usually over my head.
1: Lawyers, guns, and money.
2: Right. I haven't lived much of a life like that, so it's not really relatable to me, but Jelly Roll knows how to simplify something down to the basics. Basic. He uses little words.

0: It says here, the singer is currently navigating a highly publicized divorce filing from his wife of nearly 10 years, which could impact his financial portfolio. He has a net worth of about $20 million. I don't know, man. That's enough to raise a kid, I suppose. Mm. So I guess more power to him. But he was also on stage in a video saying, no, everything's fine. Don't believe everything you read. Well, why don't you tell us what we should believe then? And Carlos Mencia, once upon a time in 2021, got pinched for not paying its taxes. He and his wife, Amy, owed the IRS $1.2 million for 3 years of unpaid federal income tax. Well, Los Angeles County decided to open a new unit called the Business Tax Fraud Unit. They were going to go after businesses, entities, corporations that were skirting tax rules. And their first order of business, they turned the lights on, hung the shingle, and said, let's get him. They went after Carlos Mencia, who apparently hasn't paid federal taxes in the last $8.5 million he's made in the years after he got right with the IRS a handful of years ago. We didn't understand how he's still making money because we haven't seen him on literally anything since the day he walked out of this studio back in 2015?
1: No idea. I don't know how long ago that was.
0: But
1: it just feels like, Lord, what do I have to do? If Carlos Mencia, if he's making that much money, what do I have to do? I mean, he had his run. He was very successful.
0: Yeah,
1: right.
0: He was what Comedy Central gave us after Chappelle's show left and Dave didn't come back. They're like, well, what about Mind of Mencia? It's kind of the same, but Hispanic. We're like, fine, whatever. And then Joe Rogan called him out for stealing jokes. Comedy Central pulled the plug on his show, and that's kind of...
1: Everything comes crashing down.
0: Yeah.
1: Nobody talks about him anymore. He doesn't come to town. You don't see him playing anywhere. But then how is he still making all this money? Maybe he had a great money guy, and all that money was made from investments.
0: Oh, yeah. Maybe he bought it all Bitcoin with it. Which would somehow make me even more upset.
1: Because he understands Bitcoin, and I do not. Yeah. Yeah.
0: And Faison Love, you know him as the heftier fella from the Couples Retreat movie. Best known for his role in Elf. He was arrested Tuesday night. Faces two counts of contempt of court after failing to pay child support. He owes his baby mama $250,000. He told a judge he's only made $13,000 over the last 5 years.
1: That's unfortunate. He's so great in that Elf movie as like the manager of the department store. He's so funny. He's got that weird... just dead face.
0: Yeah.
1: So everything that he delivers is hilarious because it's coming out of that face.
0: I don't understand.
1: See, now that doesn't seem fair. Why is Carlos Mencia making $8 million a year and this guy's got squat? In the past 5 years, he's made $13,000. That doesn't seem fair.
0: But also, if
1: the universe is a confusing place to me.
0: If we all know who he is, how can you stand in front of a judge with a straight face and be like, nope, I've only made $2,200 a year for the last 5 years? What are you doing, dollar parlays? Come on, man. Nobody believes that. And we heard about this show when it was first getting pitched, but Matthew McConaughey and Woody Harrelson are in a new show called Brothers. It'll premiere September 23rd on Apple TV+. They're going to give two episodes up front, then one every week after that. It stars fictionalized versions of themselves, and their friendship unravels after learning they might be brothers, and they have to go on a quest to figure out if they are, in fact, related.
1: I'll be happy when we finally answer this question and we can be done with this. Theaters are now revealing a wide range of themed popcorn buckets to go with the upcoming Superman Brand New Day. AMC is offering a functional Spider-Man head bucket. Regal has a New York City apartment building shaped like a popcorn popcorn tent. Cinemark designs an over-the-top, including a bucket with a removable lid, Spider-Man combo container that holds both a drink and popcorn. So every theater chain is putting out their own Spider-Man popcorn bucket. Spider-Man Brand New Day swings into theaters on July 31st. And Rush will be playing Cleveland on September 17th and 19th. If you have plans on making it to the show, hey, your head might be in the crowd because they're filming another concert video. This news comes from Amy Mann from Till Tuesday. Apparently, she sang on a Rush song, Time Stand Still. And she
0: absolute banger.
1: Yeah, she performed at...

0: the first couple of reunion shows. And she says, yeah, I'm going to try to make it to Cleveland. They're doing some filming in Cleveland, so I'm probably going to the Cleveland shows as well. They're going to be on tour for a while. For what, like a full year? I would love to do more. I just got a million things going on. I'm not sure that's true. Till Tuesday, making a big comeback, are they? Hey, Amy, I don't want to tell you what to do, but I'd probably stick with this Rush gig as much as you can. She says, I don't know how practical it will be for me to be in Cleveland, but if I have the time, I'm up for it.
1: If I have the time?
0: I don't want to be too judgy here, but it seems like you're going to command a bigger crowd for your one song at the Rush show than you would for 30 songs at the Till Tuesday show. This is a great song, though.
1: Play Voices Larry and get off the stage.
0: What a great hook.
2: You know what this does? It makes me want to put on lipstick really slowly, knowing that I'm going to go out to do some very seedy things that night. Things that I'm not proud to admit that I'm going to do. Tease my hair all up. And
0: I mean, this is a dirty song. All right, let's wrap this thing up on a Friday. 888-545-5655.
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1: Put lipstick on very slowly as I get to ready for another night of courting the male gaze.
0: Look at me. Please, just look at me.
1: Just want me for an evening.
0: Father's Day is Sunday. Perhaps you've heard. Do something nice for Dad. The acceptable number of sexual partners depends on what demographic you're living in. 65 plus, 3 to 5. 55 to 64, you're a little more accepting. 5 to 10 partners over the course of your lifetime. If you're between 35 and 44, there's a wide gap between 3 and 10.
1: Hey, look at you doing a little work. Jason, based on the way you've talked about the band Marvelous 3, I decided to check them out, and I would like to say thank you. The Marvelous 3 is an absolutely amazing band.
0: They are, in fact, an amazing band.
1: Nobody ever sends me those texts about Mushroom Head. More in the way you talk about them. I've checked them out finally.
0: While you're putting on your lipstick, courting male gaze. Gaze with a Z, by the way.
1: Z.
0: Or why, whatever. I don't know. You do you. Whatever you got to do on the weekends.
1: Yeah, it's the weekend, baby.
0: Nearly half of all Americans think that 2026 will be the year of the nostalgic vacation. Most of us want to look at the vacations that we took between 15 and 20 years ago and take them again. The thing that's nice, you know, 15 or 20 years later, you're picking up the tab, which means you can do the things you want to do.
1: Mm-hmm.
0: Look at those childhood vacations. How much input did we have back in the olden days? None. The answer is zero.
1: Plus, 15, 20 years ago, not every trip you took out of town was $4,000.
0: At least I don't think so. This was fun. In the 7 o'clock hour, a writer for Esquire magazine put together the 25 most American songs of all time. And I don't know if this was on purpose or what, but he made sure that no songs that contain the word America, American, USA, these are distinctly American songs. Do they translate overseas? No. Rock and Roll All Night by Kiss, Blitzkrieg Bop from the Ramones, Free Fallin' from Tom Petty. We thought this was a great one, too. We hadn't heard this song until today. If I Can Dream from Elvis Presley. Dancing in the Street from Martha and the Vandellas. Respect from Aretha Franklin, Straight Outta Compton from N.W.A., Wide Open Spaces from the Dixie Chicks, now known as the Chicks. Driver's License from Olivia Rodrigo. There was a lot of great examples in there. We thought that was fun. That also, then that segued into the, what is a strictly American band? Van Halen was the first example. Van Halen always did not so great overseas. Van Halen is an American band. ZZ Top says America. The Eagles, Tom Petty.
1: All those Southern rock bands.
0: Lynyrd Skynyrd, absolutely.
1: They weren't too terribly huge in Berlin.
0: No. We learned that there is an ice cream cartel in Japan, and lawmakers are now cracking down. The Fair Trade Commission in Japan has now raided the six biggest ice cream companies because of price fixing. They make a note that the fact that the summers have been so hot over the past few years is the reason why they've been raising the prices, coordinating together, raising the prices of ice cream. Fastest growing job in the United States right now, AI engineer. As a matter of fact, learn your AI because it's three out of the top five fastest raising jobs in America. We got to go. Have a great holiday weekend. We will talk to you again on Monday. See ya.
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Ice Nine Kills and McKenna Grace twisting the knife on 98 and on the Bear. Heather Rooney, happy Friday to you. Unless you work at a place that's closed today and you got a 3-day weekend. Enjoy.

0: the cult on 98.9 The Bear, Heather Rooney. You ever not realize you joined a cult until it was too late? I feel adulting is like a cult, right? Like, you think when you're a kid, being an adult is going to be great. Little baby co-host just the other day, like, I can't wait to be an adult. And I looked at him like, enjoy being a child while you can. Why? It looks so fun. Sure. Sure it does, until you're the adult, the one always making the decisions, because I swear 90% of your day, just wondering what you're going to make for dinner next.
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0: The warning on 98.9 The Bear. Which, yeah, sure, 4th of July just around the corner. But you know what's going to be here before you realize it? Labor Day weekend. But that's all right. 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
6: That's right, Jane. 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According to the More More Institute of Health and Wellness, 100% of Fort Wayne residents reported increased levels of fun after shopping at 20 past 4 and more. Local analysts are calling it the More Fun Phenomenon. The study covered various summer activities, lake days, baseball games, outdoor concerts, even mowing the lawn, and concluded that everything was 100% more fun after shopping at 20 past 4 and more.
7: 100% more fun?
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7: 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You coming with me?
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0: After an accident, the last thing you need is somebody treating your case just like another number on a stack of paperwork. Hey, it's Heather Rooney with 98.9 The Bear. 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
1: 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Have a blast at AC/DC. Yes, they're going to be at Notre Dame Stadium Friday, September 4th, and we're giving away a pair of tickets every week. 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

0: Finger Death Punch on 98.9 The Bear, Heather Rooney. Have you been paying attention to all of the drama surrounding Jelly Roll and Bunny's impending divorce? I've been kind of reading the headlines. Like, I saw some of her Dumb Blonde podcast yesterday on Facebook, where she is talking about how Jelly Roll is apparently already dating and she's happy about it. Hey, to each their own. But be careful what you are believing on the interwebs, because I also saw a supposed video of Jelly Roll explaining the divorce, except for it really wasn't Jelly and it really wasn't his voice, because it was all AI created. Be careful.
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Label Society, Name and Blood on 98.9 The Bear. Good chance you're not in France right now listening to us online. They got Hellfest going on this weekend, and yesterday, opening ceremonies unveiling a giant Ozzy Osbourne statue.

Jason Lee and Cluck, Heather Rooney, Drew Keith, Lou Brutus, the finest full throttle rock on the planet. That is how we get down on 98.9 The Bear.

0: Dayseeker on 98.9 The Bear, Heather Rooney. In honor of Father's Day on Sunday, tell me your best dad joke. Here's one you might be able to use this weekend. Anytime somebody says to you, hey, see you later, if you're not already saying, thanks for the warning, now you got a new exit.
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2: That's right, Jane. We're interrupting your regularly scheduled programming to share compelling results from a local survey. According to the More More Institute of Health and Wellness, 100% of Fort Wayne residents reported increased levels of fun after shopping at 20 past 4 and more. Local analysts are calling it the More Fun Phenomenon. The study covered various summer activities, lake days, baseball games, outdoor concerts, even mowing the lawn, and concluded that everything was 100% more fun after shopping at 20 past 4 and more.
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She's such a little DJ. 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

90s at noon with Rage Against the Machine on 98 and on the Bear. 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

Corporate says keep it down. We say good luck with that. 90s at noon on 98.9 The Bear.

0: 90s at Noon with Soundgarden on 98.9 The Bear. What band do you wish you could have seen, but unfortunately now it's too late? In case you missed it this morning, there is a very wholesome thread on Reddit where you've got a 15-year-old boy who just discovered the music of Soundgarden, but obviously, you know, you can't go watch Soundgarden perform again, RIP Chris Cornell, but the boy was just wondering what it was like to see Soundgarden live. If you want a wholesome read, go check it out on Reddit.
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If you were at Ruoff last night, how you feeling? 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

0: 90s at Noon with Alice in Chains on 98.9 The Bear. Now that the week is almost over, bring on the weekend and sleeping in, right? Yeah. I feel unless you're over the age of 35, sleeping in is not a thing. Like, your internal clock is set. Like, you wake up at 6 during the week, you also wake up at 6 without an alarm on the weekend. To be a teenager, though, being able to sleep in on a Saturday morning. Or are you the parent that wakes them up so they don't waste the day away? If you do that, apparently you're supposed to stop because they say letting teens sleep in on the weekend may boost their mental health.
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Sleep theory words are worthless on 98.9 The Bear. Does your number actually matter? For some folks, it does. Who are those folks? 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

0: Green Day on 98.9 The Bear. Does the number of partners your partner had before you matter? Whether you care or not. According to this survey, you know, getting down to what really matters in life, about one out of three people admit that the number of people somebody had had, you know, naked cuddling time with matters when choosing a long-term partner. And apparently Gen Z is not forgiving when it comes to body count, as most of them say, yeah, we prefer to have a significant other that has 3 to 5 past partners, which is great for some of them because y'all were married for 20 years. Some of us haven't been married ever, meaning long-term relationships, 20-plus years, didn't happen. So, therefore, going to have more than just one partner.
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0: Autumn King's Gone, Gone, Gone on 98.9 The Bear. Remember the first time you saw Toy Story? We were like Andy playing with our toys, right? We were literally Andy. Now that Toy Story 5 is being released this weekend, kind of hitting you all back in those feels. You gonna go watch it? Or are you scared you might cry in the theater?
1: Something takes a part of me. Something lost and never seen.

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0: Today's Don't Want to Go Home Tonight on 98.9 The Bear. Father's Day on Sunday. Give me your best dad joke.
1: All right. Why couldn't the jalapeno sign up for archery?
0: Can you hear the wheels turning? I don't know. I give up.
1: Because he didn't have an arrow.
0: Oh.
1: Isn't that bad?
0: No, I love them, though. Your jokes are always great.
1: Well, I love you, and your radio show is always one of my favorites.
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Still two more opportunities for you to get in the running to score your AC/DC tickets this week. 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

0: Theory of a Dead Man on 98.9 The Bear. Join the conversation. What's the adult task that you either don't like to do or don't know how to do? It's a fantastic thread on Reddit, making you feel seen and less silly for not knowing how to do these things, like remembering directions or using all the groceries that you bought before they go bad. Yeah, that's tough. Here's one, though. Laundry. This person says, you know, I don't mind washing and drying it. I might even fold it, but putting it away takes me days and is always the very last chore I do on chore day. Which, here's a little life hack to doing laundry. Make sure the very last load you wash and dry is the towels. Because good chance you're just going to have to put them back up in the bathroom anyway. So might as well save the easiest for last.
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1: Hey, congratulations, Curtis Moore, Middle Point. You're today's Listener of the Day. Shared that you work on the railroad, which is awesome. Sounds fun. What do you do, though? Are you the conductor? Fixing the railroad? What are we doing, Curtis? You say you are focused on your family, woodworking, building RC cars and trucks, and riding your motorcycle whenever you get the chance, which today looks like a fun chance to get out there on the bike. Here's hoping you can do so, and happy early Father's Day weekend. Curtis Moore in Middle Point, Ohio, you are today's Listener of the Day with Bad Omens on 99 The Bear.

0: nice to me.
1: Falling in reverse on 98 on the Bear. Heather Rooney making way for Drew Cage coming up next. Which, Drew?
2: Yeah, huh?
1: We are adults. But what is an adult task that you're not sure you're doing correctly or don't know how to do?
2: I mean, like, living? My finances? Paying taxes?
1: Not wrong on any of those, right?
2: Car maintenance? What else do I do normally? Interpersonal relationships? Yeah, you name it.
1: How much time do we have?
2: Yeah, like kids, listen to me. Nobody has it figured out.
1: No, we
2: don't. None of us. We're all just screwing around until we die.
1: Mm-hmm.
2: So don't feel bad if you don't have everything planned out. Nobody does.
1: Baby co-host looked at me just the other day.
2: Oh, does he have it figured out? I bet he does.
1: Oh, he's already told me that he knows more than me.
2: He's got this.
1: And he knows everything. I'm like, oh, okay. Then I'll ask him a question. Like, do you know? No. I'm like, oh, so therefore you don't, kid. But no, he looked at me the other day and was like, I can't wait to be an adult. And I'm like, why?
2: Yeah.
1: Why would you want to? I want to be your age the rest of my life. I want to be 5 and be able to just play outside and have no worries.
2: I want to be able to take a nap without somebody thinking I'm getting senile. Or
1: right? Like, why is Drew taking a nap at 3:45? You got a break to do.
2: Because I'm tired. That's why.
1: Wake up and we're tired.
2: Naps all the time.
1: Enjoy your youth while you have it. Because after the age of 30, it's downhill.
2: There's nothing stopping us from saying that naps are perfectly professional at workplace these days. We just don't do it.
1: Like, in Europe, don't they, like, pause the workday to take a nap?
2: Yeah, they have, like, a siesta and stuff. Like, this is a whole thing.
1: Yo, boss! Oh, he's probably at home napping.
2: I bet he is.
1: Right?
2: He's in the new cushy office having

0: Asleep, right?
1: Turning off the lights a little bit, uh-huh. Taking a nap. All right, well, Drew is next. 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

New Bear Rock from Eva Under Fire. 98.9 The Bear. Happy Friday, dude. Finally. How are we doing? My name is Drew Cage. 260-484-2327. As always, Drew Cage on the socials. Find me on all of those things, whatever you want to do. I'm here for whatever. It's Friday. Just, you know, messing around with stuff. Look, I know I say we just mess around and screw around just like every day of the week, but specifically on a Friday. Yes, we'll do it on a Monday and a Tuesday and a Wednesday and a Thursday, but specifically on a Friday. Just do weird stuff. Like, I don't even care what it is. Take pictures of the ground and text it in. 260-484-2327. Just so you're prepared. You're going to need that number here in a little bit. I'll tell you all the details why. Start with Rides Against, though. It's 98.9 The Bear.

ourselves the Rock of Fort Wayne because... 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

0: ACDC, 98.9, The Bear. You heard me do it, and I gave it a little keyword, get you in to see ACDC up in South Bend in September. I did that at 3 o'clock. Well, I'm going to do that again at 5 o'clock, and you've been saying to yourself, man, I'm getting down to the last wire here, only a couple more keywords. Yes and no. We're going to do this next week as well. We've been doing it 2 weeks so far. We'll continue on into next week, 9 a.m., 11 a.m., 1 p.m., 3 p.m., and 5 p.m. We give you keywords. You text the keywords back. You're in the running for some ACDC tickets from they play Notre Dame Stadium on Friday, September 4th. All you got to do is spell the word correctly, and I don't know if you noticed or not, I'll spell it for you. Yeah, how easy is this? Next opportunity, 5 o'clock, ACDC tickets, be here.
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New Bear Rock from Evanescence, 98.9 The Bear. We've all heard the saying, if at first you don't succeed, try again, right? That's an encouraging statement. Something you'd tell a little kid after they strike out for the first time in Little League. Well, surprise, surprise, Florida man heard that and, well, he took it to the absolute dumbest conclusion possible. If first you don't succeed, try again, unless what you didn't succeed at was crimes. Details, 15 minutes, Slipknot.

Things collapse, I've waited as my time's elapsed. 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I've wished for this, I've bitched at that. I've left behind this little fact. You cannot kill what you did not create. 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
1: Supposedly. Florida man specifically named Jeffrey Vasquez, he left jail, walked through the courthouse parking lot, spotted an SUV with the keys inside, and immediately stole it. Immediately stole it from the courthouse parking lot. Not across town, not across the street, not the next day. He's walking out of court and steals a car from the court parking lot. Now, the best part is, he was at the courthouse that day to post bail for a 125-mile-per-hour police chase that he was in and lost just 3 days earlier. That's not a second chance, man. That's a speed run right there. At this point, his court records aren't necessarily so much a criminal history. They're the script for the next Fast and Furious movie, dude. Too Fast, Too Freaking Florida.
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17: 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I just called Hensley, like, almost immediately. 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
18: 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It's Drew Cage. Afternoons on the Bear.

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0: New Bear Rock from Bear Tooth, 98.9 The Bear. Good Friday, my friends. My name is Drew Cage. How are we feeling? Everybody feeling all right? Are we feeling like properly squishy right now? I'm only saying that because I happen to be rubbing my stomach right now, and it's very squishy. I'm a squishy boy. I'm a squishy, squishy boy. I didn't imagine you'd be, you know, hearing that on the radio today about how I'm a squishy boy, but here we are. I do weird stuff, and you should do weird stuff as well because it's Friday. Go ahead. Text me up, 260-484-2327, or on the social medias. Go get squishy. Squishy. It up a little bit, man. It's the offspring. I gotta stop staying squishy. It's 98 another bear.
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0: 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Did you ever think that maybe Nickelback thinks you suck too? Just ask them a question, man. 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Like, why did you leave? Like, just don't do, like, stop doing anything. Just exist exactly where you are, and you'll hear the keyword at 5 o'clock. 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
1: It is the 420-ish Mind Blower, brought to you by 20 Past 4 and More. 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Weird thoughts and odd ideas, strange stuff I have floating around in my brain that I read, that I think, that I see, that I want to make sure you know about as well. You, specifically you, are unintentionally the villain in somebody else's life. Doesn't have to be unintentional, though.

0: 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Text me up or get at it on the Facebook page, my friends. It's Father's Day this weekend, so they tell me. I don't particularly know. My father wasn't around, so I don't get to participate in this specific question. But somebody asked the internet, and I'm curious because I want to hear these stories. What's the best don't tell your mom about this kind of story you have with you and your father? Or if you are a father, a don't tell your mom about this situation you have with your child. I'm curious. Like I said, man, my father wasn't around, so I don't really have a story to add into this. I wish that I did, but I want to hear your stories. What did you do with your father that they didn't want your mom to know about? Like, first time you drank a beer, first time you smoked a cigarette, you stayed up too late playing some video games, you watched a horror movie when you're like four. What was the don't tell your mom about this moment between you and your father or you and your child? 260-484-2327. Text it up or on the Facebook page, man. I want to know.
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New Bear Rock from the Pretty Reckless, called When I Wake Up, 98.9 The Bear. Happy Friday, man. Friday, 5 o'clock. Hopefully you got that keyword. If not, well. I just don't know what to do with you, man. Don't know at all. 260-484-2327. Text me up. Get at on the social medias, including the TikToks and YouTube shorts and all those things. You can follow me on TikTok if you want. Watch me embarrass myself in, 4K, whatever the kids are calling it these days. I should know because I'm a TikTok influencer now. I should know the hip lingo, but I don't. I know Ghost, though. It's 98.9.

New Bear Rock from Atreyu, 98.9 The Bear. Just gave away the final AC/DC keyword a couple of minutes ago at 5 o'clock. The final for this week. But it picks up again Monday morning. Five more opportunities on Monday. 9 a.m. with the Jason Lee and Cluck Show. 11-1 with Heather. 3-5 with me. You can text all those words in and get five opportunities in to go check out AC/DC up in South Bend. Notre Dame Stadium, September 4th. That's going to be a good time. If for nothing, no other reason, it's Notre Dame Stadium. Like, you could pull a Rudy up in that bitch. That's how much I know about sports. Is sports movies from the early 90s. Anyway, be around on Monday. Get that keyword, text it in, win yourself some tickets, man. 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

America is celebrating 250 years this summer. The bear is 37 years old. We've been around like 15% of this nation's existence. I think Heather did the math on that one. This is 98.9 The Bear.

0: Foo Fighters, 98.9, The Bear. A lot of people are worried about robots and AI coming for our jobs, and quite honestly, that's not a unfounded fear to be having. But in the good news department, at least one of those robots couldn't handle being a police officer. The Dublin, Ohio Police Department spent $128,000 on a robot that was named Dubbot. It had cameras, sensors, and emergency call buttons. It was basically RoboCop, if RoboCop's greatest achievement was standing alone in a parking garage doing absolutely nothing. After nearly a year on the force, a spokesperson for the Dublin, Ohio Police Department came out and said, quote, Dubbot didn't lead to a single arrest, ticket, or even a police response. Not one. It didn't do anything. So they are sending Dubbot back trying to get a refund. The future isn't AI taking over humanity, my friends. The future is taxpayers spending $128,000 on a lazy Roomba with a gun.
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0: There's no place like Hoagland Days in the summertime. 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
22: 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It's time for the 6 o'clock news. It's when Drew plays something new.
0: Indeed, I play something new and you tell me whether it's good or whether it's bad. And that's how this is going to play out. So I'm going to play a song here shortly. Whenever you make up your mind, text the word good or the word bad to 260-484-2327. And I will count them up and we will see what happens. This is a band out of Pittsburgh. Been around since about 2015. Started off as a pretty heavy, kind of heavy metal band. And they've lightened a little bit, but we will see if they've lightened enough or lightened too much to, get your approval. As mentioned, they go back all the way to 2015. The further back you go into their music, the heavier it gets. It's a band called 156 Silence. Give it a listen. Text good or bad, 260-484-2327. Tell me what you think of the song No Arms. 6 o'clock news. It's 98 on the Bear.

There it is, man. 6 o'clock news tonight. 156 Silence. The song's called No Arms. What'd you think about it? Was it good? Was it bad? Too heavy? Not heavy enough? What are the thoughts? Did you do a little bit of a dance to the little techno parts at the beginning of the end? I mean, I was. And by dance, I mean, you know, jiggling around. But that's it's movement, and that counts, man. Text in good or bad, 260-484-2327. Let me know the vibes on 156 Silence. We will figure it out. About 12 minutes. Get your votes in. 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

0: New music from The Who, featuring Johnny Hawkins of Nothing More. A song called Lost Souls. 6 o'clock news a wee bit ago, man. 156 Silence song was called No Arms. Want to see your vibes on? Your vibes were pretty decent. 77% thumbs up on that one. So it's a win. It is a decent win. It's a, you know, it's not up in the 80s or anything, but it's pretty close. That's, you know, that's a solid, what, C plus? Look, I got through high school in less than a C+, so I can't be mad at 156 Silence for that bad boy. As mentioned, they've been doing Sting things since about 2015, so there's a lot of stuff. As I also said, the further back you go into it, the heavier it gets. So check them out. If you do like heavier stuff, might I recommend Bare Metal tomorrow night, Saturdays, every Saturday, 10 until midnight. Shameless plug for my own stuff. We'll do this whole 6 o'clock thing again on Monday. I play you new stuff. You tell me if it's good or if it's bad. It's a 6 o'clock news. 98 on the Bear.
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1: Today's Listener of the Day is a man named Curtis Moore from Middle Point, Ohio. He's been listening to the Bear since he first learned how to work a radio, man. 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It always brings a well-rounded mix of rock, he says. He works on the railroad. When he's not doing that, he's focused on his family, woodworking, building RC cars and trucks, and riding his motorcycle whenever he gets the chance, man. Well done. Congratulations, Mr. Curtis Moore from Middle Point, Ohio. Today's Listener of the Day. If you want to be Monday, got it. 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Talk about stuff that you like and play bands you're into. Like, he's into I Prevail, so we'll do an I Prevail. 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

0: New Bear Rock from 3 Days Grace, 98.9 The Bear, wrapping things up for me, heading on home. Don't forget Bear Metal tomorrow night, 10 p.m. until midnight. Loud, angry stuff, new stuff on the show tomorrow from, Brand of Sacrifice, latest from Mastodon happening, new Behemoth, band called Throne, you know, a whole bunch of stuff. If you like your music on the heavier side, you be around Saturday nights, 10 until midnight. If you don't, you go ahead and go to bed with the rest of the normies and, you know, the men. The cool guys will stay up and do heavy metal, all right? All right, cool. Anyway, whatever you're doing tonight, my friends, please be safe, be careful, have fun. Most importantly, try not to die.
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13: That's right, Jane. We're interrupting your regularly scheduled programming to share compelling results from a local survey. According to the More More Institute of Health and Wellness, 100% of Fort Wayne residents reported increased levels of fun after shopping at 20 past 4 and more. Local analysts are calling it the More Fun Phenomenon. The study covered various summer activities, lake days, baseball games, outdoor concerts, even mowing the lawn. and concluded that everything was 100% more fun after shopping at 20 past 4 and more.
6: 100% more fun?
13: Jane, where are you going?
6: 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You coming with me?
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Just getting started on a Friday night, it's Black Label Society on Hard Drive XL, where the honor group of the night is bicyclists, just so long as they're not wearing those shorts. Don't wear the shorts.

0: Bush for the Friday night weekend kickoff rock and roll mother humpin' jambo frickin' re-edition of Hard Drive XL. I'm your host, the Sonic Warrior, Lou Brutus. Speaking of Bush, Gavin Rossdale is going to be here later, wrapping the week as featured artist. My other special guest tonight, Chad Gray of Mudvayne and Hell Yeah. Elsewhere, as we get into this Father's Day weekend, we will look at bicycles. It's almost the kickoff of the summer, so I've got bikes on my mind for It Came From the Web, The Rant, Poetry Corner, and some phenomenal bicycle documentaries in screen time. Plus, we will celebrate the birthday of Head from Korn. Not a bad night.
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0: One of the greatest ever songs from Korn, Chutes and Ladders on Hard Drive XL, as we celebrate the 56th birthday of Korn guitarist and founding member Brian Head Welch. Head has been a guest on this show countless times, going back through the decades since they were just a baby band, and he is always very funny and also brutally honest about his life, his struggles with addiction, his years out of the band. He is also an incredibly astute businessman. If you would like to check out some of my conversations with him, Hard Drive Radio on the socials, where tonight we have posted some of my Korn backstage passes in his honor from through the years.
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